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1: For the Muskogee and Tahlequah areas, overnight tonight we'll see those lows into the lower 70s, slight chance for an isolated shower or storm. Lots of sunshine on your Sunday, low 90s and very humid, with those heat indices probably upwards of around 100 during the afternoon and gusty. In the 2 News Weather Center, I'm meteorologist Brandon Woolley.
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0: 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And now, your official 2 News weather forecast.
1: For the Muskogee and Tahlequah areas, overnight tonight we'll see those lows into the lower 70s. Slight chance for an isolated shower or storm. Lots of sunshine on your Sunday, low 90s and very humid, with those heat indices probably upwards of around 100 during the afternoon and gusty. In the 2 News Weather Center, I'm meteorologist Brandon Woolley.
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1: I'm Carmen Roberts. Virginia State Police charged the driver of the bus that crashed on I-95 yesterday, killing five and injuring more than 40 with involuntary manslaughter. 48-year-old Jing Dong from Staten Island, New York. The NTSB's Tom Chapman tells reporters federal investigators are still looking into the crash.
2: We're looking for, sleep issues, distraction issues, potential drug and alcohol issues.
1: New Jersey sets up safe zones outside the ICE detention center in Newark for people to protest peacefully, but that's not how it went last night.
3: Instead, we saw state police march in. They used shields and batons and then used pepper spray and flashbangs to try and clear the protesters out.
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rest on that seventh day. Looked down, said it was good, but not great. So God made a cowboy.

0: on that seventh day. Looked down, said it was good, but not great. So God made a cowboy.
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0: 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And now, your official 2 News weather forecast.
1: For the Muskogee and Tahlequah areas, overnight tonight we'll see those lows into the lower 70s. Slight chance for an isolated shower or storm. Lots of sunshine on your Sunday, low 90s and very humid, with those heat indices probably upwards of around 100 during the afternoon and gusty. In the 2 News Weather Center, I'm meteorologist Brandon Woolley.
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1: 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And now, your official 2 News weather forecast.
2: For the Muskogee and Tahlequah areas, overnight tonight we'll see those lows into the lower 70s. Slight chance for an isolated shower or storm. Lots of sunshine on your Sunday, low 90s and very humid, with those heat indices probably upwards of around 100 during the afternoon and gusty. In the 2 News Weather Center, I'm meteorologist Brandon Woolley.
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1: For the Muskogee and Tahlequah areas, overnight tonight we'll see those lows into the lower 70s, slight chance for an isolated shower or storm. Lots of sunshine on your Sunday, low 90s and very humid, with those heat indices probably upwards of around 100 during the afternoon and gusty. In the 2 News Weather Center, I'm meteorologist Brandon Woolley.
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0: 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And now, your official 2 News weather forecast.
1: For the Muskogee and Tahlequah areas, overnight tonight we'll see those lows into the lower 70s. Slight chance for an isolated shower or storm. Lots of sunshine on your Sunday, low 90s and very humid, with those heat indices probably upwards of around 100 during the afternoon and gusty. In the 2 News Weather Center, I'm meteorologist Brandon Woolley.
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0: 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And now, your official 2 News weather forecast.
1: For the Muskogee and Tahlequah areas, overnight tonight we'll see those lows into the lower 70s. Slight chance for an isolated shower or storm. Lots of sunshine on your Sunday, low 90s and very humid, with those heat indices probably upwards of around 100 during the afternoon and gusty. In the 2 News Weather Center, I'm meteorologist Brandon Woolley.
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1: For the Muskogee and Tahlequah areas, overnight tonight we'll see those lows into the lower 70s, slight chance for an isolated shower or storm. Lots of sunshine on your Sunday, low 90s and very humid, with those heat indices probably upwards of around 100 during the afternoon and gusty. In the 2 News Weather Center, I'm meteorologist Brandon Woolley.
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3: 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With Ralph's recent retirement, he has handed the reins to me. 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

0: 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And now, your official 2 News weather forecast.
1: For the Muskogee and Tahlequah areas, overnight tonight we'll see those lows into the lower 70s. Slight chance for an isolated shower or storm. Lots of sunshine on your Sunday, low 90s and very humid, with those heat indices probably upwards of around 100 during the afternoon and gusty. In the 2 News Weather Center, I'm meteorologist Brandon Woolley.
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0: 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And now, your official 2 News weather forecast.
1: For the Muskogee and Tahlequah areas, overnight tonight we'll see those lows into the lower 70s. Slight chance for an isolated shower or storm. Lots of sunshine on your Sunday, low 90s and very humid, with those heat indices probably upwards of around 100 during the afternoon and gusty. In the 2 News Weather Center, I'm meteorologist Brandon Woolley.
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1: For the Muskogee and Tahlequah areas, overnight tonight we'll see those lows into the lower 70s. Slight chance for an isolated shower or storm. Lots of sunshine on your Sunday, low 90s and very humid, with those heat indices probably upwards of around 100 during the afternoon and gusty. In the 2 News Weather Center, I'm meteorologist Brandon Woolley.
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1: There's an open invitation at the Fage Door. Cowboys and cowgirls, come as you are. 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
1: For the Muskogee and Tahlequah areas, overnight tonight we'll see those lows into the lower 70s. Slight chance for an isolated shower or storm. Lots of sunshine on your Sunday, low 90s and very humid, with those heat indices probably upwards of around 100 during the afternoon and gusty. In the 2 News Weather Center, I'm meteorologist Brandon Woolley.
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1: For the Muskogee and Tahlequah areas, overnight tonight we'll see those lows into the lower 70s. Slight chance for an isolated shower or storm. Lots of sunshine on your Sunday, low 90s and very humid, with those heat indices probably upwards of around 100 during the afternoon and gusty. In the 2 News Weather Center, I'm meteorologist Brandon Woolley.
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1: For the Muskogee and Tahlequah areas, overnight tonight we'll see those lows into the lower 70s. Slight chance for an isolated shower or storm. Lots of sunshine on your Sunday, low 90s and very humid, with those heat indices probably upwards of around 100 during the afternoon and gusty. In the 2 News Weather Center, I'm meteorologist Brandon Woolley.
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0: 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And now, your official 2 News weather forecast.
1: For the Muskogee and Tahlequah areas, overnight tonight we'll see those lows into the lower 70s. Slight chance for an isolated shower or storm. Lots of sunshine on your Sunday, low 90s and very humid, with those heat indices probably upwards of around 100 during the afternoon and gusty. In the 2 News Weather Center, I'm meteorologist Brandon Woolley.
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0: 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And now, your official 2 News weather forecast.
1: For the Muskogee and Tahlequah areas, overnight tonight we'll see those lows into the lower 70s. Slight chance for an isolated shower or storm. Lots of sunshine on your Sunday, low 90s and very humid, with those heat indices probably upwards of around 100 during the afternoon and gusty. In the 2 News Weather Center, I'm meteorologist Brandon Woolley.
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2: For the Muskogee and Tahlequah areas, overnight tonight we'll see those lows into the lower 70s, slight chance for an isolated shower or storm. Lots of sunshine on your Sunday, low 90s and very humid, with those heat indices probably upwards of around 100 during the afternoon and gusty. In the 2 News Weather Center, I'm meteorologist Brandon Woolley.
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1: For the Muskogee and Tahlequah areas, overnight tonight we'll see those lows into the lower 70s. Slight chance for an isolated shower or storm. Lots of sunshine on your Sunday, low 90s and very humid, with those heat indices probably upwards of around 100 during the afternoon and gusty. In the 2 News Weather Center, I'm meteorologist Brandon Woolley.
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3: 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With Ralph's recent retirement, he has handed the reins to me. 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
1: I'm Chris DeMeo. Still awaiting word from President Trump on his agreement on a peace deal with Iran that could end the war.
2: The White House says that he met with top aides for about 2 hours in the Situation Room discussing the latest of this potential deal. The president underscoring his demand that Iran can never possess a nuclear weapon.
1: Fox's Alex Hogan. Two remaining missing victims are found after this week's implosion of the paper mill plant in Washington State.
3: As of this afternoon.
0: Real country variety.
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1: For the Muskogee and Tahlequah areas, overnight tonight we'll see those lows into the lower 70s, slight chance for an isolated shower or storm. Lots of sunshine on your Sunday, low 90s and very humid, with those heat indices probably upwards of around 100 during the afternoon and gusty. In the 2 News Weather Center, I'm meteorologist Brandon Woolley.
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1: For the Muskogee and Tahlequah areas, overnight tonight we'll see those lows into the lower 70s. Slight chance for an isolated shower or storm. Lots of sunshine on your Sunday, low 90s and very humid, with those heat indices probably upwards of around 100 during the afternoon and gusty. In the 2 News Weather Center, I'm meteorologist Brandon Woolley.
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0: 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And now, your official 2 News weather forecast.
1: For the Muskogee and Tahlequah areas, overnight tonight we'll see those lows into the lower 70s. Slight chance for an isolated shower or storm. Lots of sunshine on your Sunday, low 90s and very humid, with those heat indices probably upwards of around 100 during the afternoon and gusty. In the 2 News Weather Center, I'm meteorologist Brandon Woolley.
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3: 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And that's what DRS has given me.
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0: 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And now, your official 2 News weather forecast.
1: For the Muskogee and Tahlequah areas, overnight tonight we'll see those lows into the lower 70s. Slight chance for an isolated shower or storm. Lots of sunshine on your Sunday, low 90s and very humid, with those heat indices probably upwards of around 100 during the afternoon and gusty. In the 2 News Weather Center, I'm meteorologist Brandon Woolley.
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1: News. I'm Pam Husso.
2: ICE engagement creates an incredibly dangerous situation.
1: New Jersey's Democratic Governor Mikey Sherrill following more violent clashes between ICE agents and protesters at an immigrant detention facility in Newark.
3: Police deploying tear gas and flashbangs to disperse the large crowds. Several protesters were also seen being taken into custody.
1: That's Fox's Jackie Ibanez. A curfew is now in place around the facility between 9 p.m. and 6 a.m. With a potential Iran deal on the table.
4: Slowly but surely, we're getting, I think, what we want. And if we don't get what we want, we're going to end it a different way.
1: That was President Trump speaking to Fox News. Iranian officials have also said that a deal to extend the ceasefire is not finalized yet. 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

0: 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And now, your official 2 News weather forecast.
1: For the Muskogee and Tahlequah areas, overnight tonight we'll see those lows into the lower 70s. Slight chance for an isolated shower or storm. Lots of sunshine on your Sunday, low 90s and very humid, with those heat indices probably upwards of around 100 during the afternoon and gusty. In the 2 News Weather Center, I'm meteorologist Brandon Woolley.
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1: For the Muskogee and Tahlequah areas, overnight tonight we'll see those lows into the lower 70s. Slight chance for an isolated shower or storm. Lots of sunshine on your Sunday, low 90s and very humid, with those heat indices probably upwards of around 100 during the afternoon and gusty. In the 2 News Weather Center, I'm meteorologist Brandon Woolley.
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1: News. I'm Paul Stevens. The U.S. continues to consider Iran's latest peace proposal as U.S. forces fired on a ship heading toward an Iranian port in violation of a U.S. blockade.
2: After issuing 20 warnings to a Gambia-flagged vessel trying to sail towards an Iranian port, a U.S. aircraft fired on the ship with a Hellfire missile, hitting the ship's engine room and disabling that vessel.
1: And that's Fox's Jeff Paul in Dubai. Two Carroll County sheriff's deputies were fired on Friday night during a welfare check. Deputy Logan Utt died of his injuries. A massive manhunt is underway in Virginia for the alleged shooter, Michael Puckett, considered armed and dangerous.
3: U.S. Marshals are offering a $10,000 reward for information leading to his arrest.
1: And that's Fox 8's Gretchen Spengler. The second deputy was saved by his bulletproof vest. 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

0: 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And now, your official 2 News weather forecast.
1: A sunny and muggy day ahead today, with temperatures getting into the low to mid-90s. An isolated shower or two can't be ruled out, but sunshine will dominate the forecast. Lows tonight will get into the low 70s with another warm-up tomorrow, with us getting back into those 90s. Plenty of sunshine if you're going to be out on the lakes. From the 2 News Weather Center, I'm meteorologist Matthew Wisnick.
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0: 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And now, your official 2 News weather forecast.
1: A sunny and muggy day ahead today, with temperatures getting into the low to mid-90s. An isolated shower or two can't be ruled out, but sunshine will dominate the forecast. Lows tonight will get into the low 70s with another warm-up tomorrow, with us getting back into those 90s. Plenty of sunshine if you're going to be out on the lakes. From the 2 News Weather Center, I'm meteorologist Matthew Wisnett.
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Oshio, is he the lug? Nigod nikan, is he? He's a yoli. Nigo, sino, he's a lielite. The sadas, diho, to la canega, a little lug de noica, to la gaily, did you the lena, moors, so did he dao don. Oshio can eat the dante, cohig. You're the orchig, I answer oars now dante. He gone essena, see, he's a lielite. Good house, he's aunt. No. On skirt color, only eeg de dedo. No de halui color, with the deluts. 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Then I do you want, that I kill you to look at her. I send a skay dedo. Guy you like it at the void.com. 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Did we not get together? I get out, guess you don't think, then. I know, think of that now. Y'all say, you got to worry, am I a guess? I said, skin off, you dead on. No, oh, doggone, I was. I said, you got nigger warning, see what he says to us, until I get it. You know, that's not what they do, Lee. A guy, say what I'm missing, and then, Sago, Chanel, Canigada, Canigada, Tal, his pseudo, Canigada, pseudo, but walk, Sago. And the girl started to look. So now, South Chanel, Nug his knack, so. So they says, the hunter like Italy, Utan or Donnelly, so now, South Chanel, Nug his gig early. Hello, everybody. Thanks for joining today. My name is Dennis Sixkiller. Thanks for joining me to listen to the Cherokee voices and Cherokee sounds. That's me, my.

0: being ready at that time of year, and I see a lot of people floating on the Illinois River. Man, I tell you, especially on the weekend, there's been times where there was more people there than there was water, I believe. But anyway, it is that time of year. And before I say too much more, let me give you the church connection once again. First one is toll-free nationwide, 1-800-256-0671. My direct number is 918-453-5433. And the other number to Tribe Headquarters in Tahlequah is 918-453-5000. On the program today, we will hear some more beautiful Cherokee songs, and I'll tell a Cherokee Nation news, and we're going to hear another Cherokee story, and I'll teach five more Cherokee words, and our Cherokee speaker once again will be Terry Seven Star, and he will be concluding today. No, no. Koigan Siv, Ilas, the Wooden, the Zalak Tekanogit, the Kanogit, or the Tadastani, Zalagiatlino, the Gnozov, the Lord's Nodalon, his ski gone on the Ginest, the Dagaday only. Again, in no head, the Gesser, the Tadastani, or Saint Koigasana, newly used a year we are, the Kano head, or Saint Ors, the Tadastot, he gets a his ski gone on, the Dagaday only. So I go in scare to the Nohelon. In the dark, he thought, ask who this guest, Kanoe Leska, Kohiga, Lesasla, Vidiro Sai. And I hear our first two songs of the program today, sung at the Mulberry Tree Baptist Church a few years ago. First song is the Sunday School Song, and the second song is Redeeming Love, led by DJ McCarter. Nona Kua Dilka, Tlagiha, Dinogid. Let's not that she's against a Talega di Tadasti. A guy, you know the Waska, the Nelkwaska, you know Gis, Gesseste. Talineno, Conagui, the Lana, Tito, Gesseste. Skinogesa, DJ McCarter, Ulena, Gesseste.
1: Yaman, don't the chair.

0: And now, here's my friend Terry Seven Star of Bellefonte, Oklahoma. As I mentioned a while ago, he will be concluding today. And Terry, once again, if you're listening, thank you again for taking time to do the interview with me. I sure appreciate it. And so now, here's Terry Seven Star as he concludes, talking about the many, many things that he mentioned throughout the weeks that he was on the program, about the things that he remembered from his growing up to the present time.
1: You got to have that storytelling on there. Same still has to use it down there. You know, go ahead, do your sound. When I learn, that's what's going on, do your sound. I said, That's good news. He's a nice guy, huh? I said, oh, what's the word on today, don't huh? Tense, yes, and they the slog on, and you go, yeah, don't huh? And I'll call you, don't huh? You don't know who he's a store, you don't huh? And then it all we did on a thing, huh? Now, if he's a dog, no, well, we'll catch one going to the other, do that. He said, oh, Neil's done it, and the slog, eh? I said, no, see if he isn't there, he haunted it, got to know he's a dealer.
2: To bring family together, no Kortik.
1: No, there's one of science guy. Y'all say, I'm going to go out or just not, eh? You're the Darcy's. Go he, see you go down there, tell her. Tell her the COVID, not school, you handy, eh? The only killing your good artist, he's good, no, didn't know what's there. Don't do this, you thought, ha, your little horse, eh? Play good, who you got here, I don't get lost, and then I said, you stay, no, you saw it, you saw it, you used. You're the hind, your good artist, and don't you know, huh? These are like the canoe. You're the hind, kiddo, no, gagana, who go to the like only, you see, down there. I know no stay. So you choose a guy stay, eh? See, now I get it. We go to what you want, go and let's have a like a new one, you know?
2: And June last year was there, though. Now, near you see, I was in that. No hog and go, hi. That's a late neck and none of these hog. Hogan, oh, his good stay out, and then how good she goes, cut the legs up. He got worse than again. At least, any dog that's what I've cut, you know, to honey, you got the leg of one, it's just getting the skin out of it.
1: How are school in Darcy? And all you need, got then, gay delays, yeah, to know if anything, you can do one, you say.
2: Wow, that's a good elite, you see, and you still get out, he's a elite. He's a done ask you, got a duke.
1: What don't?
2: What do?
1: These next two songs were sung at the New Hope Baptist Church near Hulbert, Oklahoma. First song is Jesus My All, led by Rosa Feeling. And second song is I Will Tell What God Has Done For Me. That one was led by Jackie Kingfisher. No, Tolega de Kanogi to do Tadasti. He knows Jay Tug, did not watch an Osti. Do you know you get say to this? Now that he's a guy saying. The guy, when there's a nun who wears those and ugly loss to dog, it says, Rosa feeling, Ulanat, it says, can I? Talinano, on your easy looking, to dog, it says, Skinner guesser, Jag, the long to get her, Ulanat, it says,

Now it's time for Turkey Nation News. They will have an all-turkey singing at New Jordan Baptist Church in Saline, Oklahoma on June the 12th, beginning at 7 p.m. And it's a few miles east of Saline, Oklahoma. So if you enjoy listening to turkey songs, you don't want to miss out on that. Again, that's June 12th in Saline, Oklahoma at the New Jordan Baptist Church. They will have an all-turkey singing. All is welcome. So if you're able to, go out and enjoy some good turkey singing on June 12th in Saline, Oklahoma at the New Jordan Baptist Church. The pastor there is Russell Feeling. So like you said, you know, that's the story log. Song Kalees, the Halui Kala, Taldu Sine, the Lagiha, the Danin Hoggies, the Dani, the Nawas, the Nasty, Alma, Garduha, Kala Gadil, the Galos, and now you will walk to. Got Gwog Dunlena, who said deal. A lick as est, Gwoga Hilta Heed, it alert, this had us of the, these are like the Kanogid, and on the use it all, I want you to he looked. God, the Dodani Nogi, see. See, when so calest, the Halui Kala, Dodani, the Nawash, the Nati, got Hogal and Isk, Amo, Dudon, Garduha, got Hogdan and a Telaka, Dai Nogi Sky. Skun Tanogi Ski, these are like the Kanogi, Doda Dud, the Nogi Ste, and now these at all, he gives us what us, the Nogi Ste. Dig te no, rosa feeling du doi. Like I said, we got here to take it all, eh? I want, not only here, leave you take it all, eh? These next two songs were sung at the Oak Ridge Baptist Church, and the first song is Farther Along, and the second song is Introduction of Public Worship. No, no, adaya u sahisla, di na wos di naste, talega di na yi te lakit, di ta daste. Agaye, zai e seste, galalohi. Tudokes est. Talinano, Yehovah, the go you he. Tudokes est.

Now it's time for turkey words. As you're getting ready, I'll go over our turkey vowels. We have six vowels in our language. We have the A, E, I, O, U, and V. And the sounds are A, E, I, O, U, U. I'll say the English words twice and spell them with English phonetics twice. What I wanted, the word percent. And this would be a three-part word. First part is spelled like this, phonetically. S-A-Q-Q-U-U. Second part, I-G-A-D-V. Third part, U-H-N-O-S-D-V. Again, one of the word percent.

This is a three-part word. First part is spelled like this. S-A-Q-U-U. Second part, I-G-A-D-V. Third part, U H N O S D V. Word number two is the word perfect. And it's spelled like this. And it's spelled like this. Again, word number two is the word perfect. And it's spelled like this phonetically. K-A-L-I-W-O-H-I. Again, room two is the word perfect. And it's spelled like this. K-A L-I-W-O-H-I. Word number three is the word perfection.

And this is spelled like this. A S Q U A D O H N V H I. Again, word number three is the word perfection. And this is spelled like this phonetically. A S Q U A D O H N V H I. Word number four is the word perfectly. And phonetically, it's spelled like this. A K A L I W O H I. Again, one of four is the word perfectly.

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I Y A D V N E D I. Again, one of five is the word perform.

You spoke this phonetically. I Y A D V N E D I. And now I'll pronounce these words. Word number one is the word percent, a three-part word. First part is pronounced like this, saw qu. Second part, e ga da. Third part, u nos da. And all together, saw qu, e ga da, u nos da. Saw qu, e ga da, u nos da. Number two is the word perfect. It's pronounced like this, ka li wo hi, ka li wo hi, ka li wo hi. Number three is the word perfection, and it's pronounced like this, a squa don na hi, a squa don na hi, a squa don na hi. The fourth word perfectly, it's pronounced like this, a ka li wo hi, a ka li wo hi, a ka li wo hi. The fifth word perform, and it's pronounced like this. In this word, toward the end of the word, the e with the n is silent. You can pronounce the n sound with the dv like this, e ya. Dun ti, e ya dun ti, e ya dun ti. Now pronounce these words one more time. Number one is the word percent, sagui e gada unosta. Number two is the word perfect, kali wohi. Number three is the word perfection, asquaton nahi. Number four is perfectly, akali wohi. Number five is the word perform, e ya dun ti. Well, there's your five new words to practice with this coming week. And I do recommend to practice these words because I know somewhere down the road you'll be needing one of these words and you will have it. So until next week, keep right on practicing. And now I hear two more songs. And these songs were sung by the Piney Creek Duet, meaning the late Bobby Joe Duncan and Felix Slivers. First song would be Amazing Grace. Second song is The King Will Return. No, no. No to Uwea. Dino Giz. Bobby Joe Duncan. The guy left Felix Slivers. Dino Giz. Yes, yes, yes. A guy. And there's another wedge. You a good guy. Hey. Tito Giz. Talinena. You go. You he. Dugaluzzi. Tito Giz.

0: Now it's time for a story, and I play this story occasionally. And this story was told by Robert Lewis's dad, who was a Navajo and Apache. This is how the Navajos and Apache tell this story of how the stars got in the sky. Noni tadas, Robert Lewis udod tegehem nohed, nu stotana, noxi, tedekol, gulalohi, tudogis este. Oh, tadas tot. 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Do we have another one?
1: Sure. Here's one that my dad used to tell. My dad told stories, but my dad's Navajo and Apache. My mom's Cherokee. And he would tell stories every once in a while to us. And we were on a trip to Arizona. And we'd stopped out in the middle of nowhere, out in Texas, Panhandle. Because my dad was the only one driving. My mom didn't drive. She still doesn't drive. But my dad was sitting there, and my brothers were there, and we're all on this big old trip to go see relatives in Arizona. And the sun's going down, stars showing up in the sky. And my dad looks up and says, "Do you know how the stars got up in the sky?" And I was a little bit of a kid. I said, "Big bang. Big ball of dust went kaboom." He looked at no. He said, "No, no, just sit down. This is how the stars got up in the sky." And he told his story. He said, "A long time ago, the creator of everything was looking down at all the animals. And all the animals were being nice to each other. They're being friendly to each other. They're taking care of each other. Everybody was being nice. And so the creator says, oh, this is good. But then when the sun went down, it got really dark. Nobody could see anything. And so as the creator was watching, watched the bear bump into somebody, watched the panther get his tail stepped on, watched somebody bump into skunk. Says, that's bad. I've got to fix this. So the creator goes home, draws this big map. On the map, puts on all the animals and people of the earth in this map. And then after it made the map, went and gathered some light from the sun. Put it all in this pouch. And with a little bitty light that's all in this pouch, there's stars. He takes the map and he goes and he finds Coyote. Coyote's out there, and Coyote sits there, and the creator says, I need you to put up my stars for me. And the coyote looks up in the sky and says, how am I supposed to do that? And you're going to give me some wings. And so the creator says, no, I'll do this for you. Pulls on a piece of a plant, sends it up to the sky and says, there, climb up to the top. Bends at the bottom, won't break for you. So take my map, take my stars, put them up in the sky for me. So the coyote climbs all the way up to the top of this big old giant stalk, is hanging on this big plant, starts putting up all the stars. Puts up the deer, puts up a wolf, puts up a bear, puts up a gourd and a little gourd, which people call the Big Dipper and the Little Dipper. Mm-hmm. But he ends up putting up all these people and all these images up there. And every evening when the sun went down, all the animals could look up in the sky and they could see themselves up there. The bears got excited and they began dancing. The animals got excited. The wolf got excited. The deer got excited. They're all having their council meetings. They're all dancing. Even the plants are dancing. Gourds are dancing. Look, they see themselves up in the sky. And there's starting to be light up in there in the sky. And everybody can kind of see in the dark. Well, the coyote sits there and the coyote keeps working and working. Tries, of course, to make his portrait bigger than anybody else's, but he can't really make it look right. He gets a little frustrated. He sits there and he does the creator's pattern. He's getting tired by this time. He's been up there for a few days. So he does the easiest part first. And just like little kids, they all do the easy part first. Mm-hmm. So does the easiest part in this big, long line of stars that are stretched all the way across the earth. And you can still see them in the night sky if you get away somewhere from the city. It's called the Milky Way now, but you can see this little straight line of stars. That's where the coyote is laying all the stars. And gets through putting up all the stars. And then the coyote gets tired. Wants to go home. Misses seeing his woman. Comes all the way back down. And then realizes he still has a sack full of stars. And he still has the map. Well, coyote's too tired and he's too lazy. He doesn't want to go back up there. So he takes that bag of stars. Tosses it towards the lake. Hoping that they'll sink to the bottom. Well, the stars scatter out of the bag. And just before they touch the water, they scatter up into the sky like they're supposed to. But when they go up there, they shoot out like fireworks poof, across the sky. So all the animals are looking up going, ooh, ah, ooh, ooh, ah, ooh. Coyote goes home and goes to bed. The creator of everything back. The creator comes back and looks down at all the animals, looks up at the sky. Sun's going down, excited, going to see the stars up in the sky. And as a few stars start to show up, the creator says, this, there's my bear, there's my wolf, there's my deer, my people of the earth are in the sky, and what's wrong with this? And then the creator sees this big scattering of stars across the sky. So the creator hollers out for Coyote, and Coyote comes back and tries to explain. Says, I got tired. And then the creator says, no, you got lazy. You got to finish what you start. And that's the moral of the story. You must finish what you start. And so the creator says, I must punish you. Pulls out some mud, makes a ball. Coyote looks at it, thinks you're going to hit. Are you going to hit me? And then the creator says, no. Tosses the ball up in the sky. Gets really bright and white and blue. And the coyote says, that's pretty. What is that? And the creator says, that's the moon. When the moon and the sun are in the sky, you must sing to me. So this is why coyotes howl and sing in the evening at dusk and dawn. And why your stars are scattered across the sky. But I heard that story when I was 7 years old from my father. And I never forgot it. All the way to Arizona. I kept reciting the story over and over inside my head. Making sure I had it down. Time I got to Arizona, and on the way back, I pretty much had it down pat. The only reason I did it is because I liked it. I liked the story. So whenever I was a little kid, we used to go out there and go to the laundromat, and everybody was washing clothes on Sunday afternoon. And my mom's sitting there, and there's not much for you to do if you're a little kid in the laundromat. So we're sitting there, and I would just start to recite the story inside my head. A long time ago, the creator came down, saw all the animals, and just to keep myself entertained. Because I like to draw, but then I get through drawing, and then I try to tell the story to myself. And so it just hung around in my head. And one day at the museum at the Heritage Center, a group of kids were there, and they were bored, and so I told them that story. And that started it. Somebody in the museum saw me telling a story. That was Barbara Gurdy, saw me telling a story. Next thing I know, I'm doing storytelling for the museum. Next thing I know, it starts to spread. It starts from there. Cherokees themselves have a story about that, about the Milky Way. And that involves a dog. There was this village, and this ghost dog showed up. And this woman was always making cornmeal and baking bread. And one day, all her food was gone. So she's looking around. She's trying to find it. And she finds these huge dog tracks all around where she was cooking the cornmeal. So all the people says, well, let's watch and see what it is. So they all gather and they watch. And later on that evening, about midnight, this light starts to come down from the sky. And it gets bigger and bigger, and they're watching it. And as it gets bigger, it turns into this big, giant dog. And the dog lands and starts chewing on the cornmeal. And this time, the villagers sitting there and say, well, we can't have it come around here. It's going to take all our food. So they get all kinds of pans and things and start beating and making lots of noise and yelling. And they come out waving sticks and river cane. And just like when you scare a dog, the dog takes off running. It jumps back up in the sky and just runs across the sky. But as it's running, the cornmeal is coming out of its mouth and it's dropping. And as it's dropping, it's starting to turn into lights and starts to scatter. So that's the explanation for the Cherokees of where Milky Way got in the sky, because they call that's where the dog ran across the sky.

0: Well, that's it for the program. I sure appreciate everyone for tuning in today to listen to the Cherokee Voices and Cherokee Sounds that's being brought to you by Cherokee Nation. My name is Dennis Sixkiller, and I hope you enjoyed this program. And call me sometimes and tell me about it. Or if you heard a song, as some people call in, say, I'd like to hear that song again, or maybe a story, or maybe a word, whatever it may be, I'll be glad to play it again for you. Just give me a call. I'll give you the number to you in just a moment. So, okay, what's going on? We're almost in the summertime now. I know some of you probably already are swimming here and there, but just always be careful when you're near the creek, especially if you have little children. Please watch them very carefully, okay? Because you know how small children can get away from you pretty fast. Please watch over them, okay? Or some of you like to go fishing. I haven't been yet, but I sure plan to this year. I didn't even do it last year. I might have went up there throwing a jig around or something. I didn't say I went out and did a jig. I said, throw a jig, all right? If I did a jig now, I'd probably hurt my hip or something, or leg or knee or something, so I don't even do that anymore. So I guess I'm just jiggless. No, I'm just kidding. If that's such a word. But anyway, I think you know what I mean. So I haven't gone fishing yet, all right? That's what I'm trying to say. But I plan to this year, for sure. But thanks again for joining me today. My name is Dennis Sixkiller. You've been listening to Cherokee Voices and Cherokee Sounds. That's me rocked by Cherokee Nation. And now I'll give you the numbers. Call me sometimes. First one is toll-free nationwide, 1-800-256-0671. My direct number is 918-453-5433. And the other number to Tribe Headquarters in Tahlequah is 918-453-5000. Until next week, please take care. Nothing else could be clicked in the legal escort detail. I send the gun, is a dozen, a cohigale, is hotel de la cohigdoy, is a lialite. Let's win the gohila, is a dozen, huh? To la canega, let's a lak the noica, to la gately, you do the le nine. Or, so lead out door. You got okay, a daughter you see the door, you don't. Do way ya, a gony leg. Ah, let's go see, what way door leg, am I? Egwon you wait or need all your lessons, yeah, out the lane. Send her yet clay out the boy. Now you dog there see dog's leg. Who need any other, huh? Leg was dead on, huh? You dolly on, huh? Goose walking the earth and not what's digging, huh? Egwon loosed. Oh, so scared at the other, huh? Usually you know, sir, yeah, you see me then, you see, so. The guest son, you like, what do you? Hello, it's getting wet, Dusty. New orders, and if you know your golly, you will do the new store, and my youth tea. No sense, you know, that I hear the house of the lake. You know, you said, Dust, you almost got a dantic. I want to any god, I last said, get you there, Dusty, yes or no. Don't need your logger. I certainly guess it. Good. Destiny, don't have to nigger your go who's teeth, aren't he? Usually you did the girl gayik, did the dude, did the niece, did the lease a layik. I think it says, Sir, destiny don't have to do the high. I want to ask when you knew he saw down here the honey girl look on. A leak, the duck says the day guest in. I was getting on the guest and the clan you got the hand or castle. I said, Skate, they don't the disc guest, they go here lying. I said, Screw him, that's where she gets lying. All these sets of daughters, until the gate, not the long thing to do lean. Head on, he doesn't know it's getting. Clegg, he doesn't know her lean. The gay guesser, say we're merely gunnany. Sago, Nelitsk, tall, his sudal, canigida, sudal, got hawk, sago, and the gilas dante, dear, we got look. So nest our chanel, nug his knug, zon. So this says the hunt to the gate, you turn out on air, so nest our chanel. Nuck his talk. His giggy alien. The guy you did a like, take a dagger, you say, stay. You took no gas, say, diggly, sound of the last day. What on?
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2: News. I'm Paul Stevens. The U.S. still considering Iran's latest peace proposal. This is U.S. forces fired on a ship heading towards an Iranian port that would violate the U.S. blockade.
3: After issuing 20 warnings to a Gambia-flagged vessel trying to sail towards an Iranian port, a U.S. aircraft fired on the ship with a Hellfire missile, hitting the ship's engine room and disabling that vessel.
2: And that's Fox's Jeff Paul. Two Carroll County, Virginia sheriff's deputies fired on Friday night during a welfare check. Deputy Logan Utt died of his injuries. A massive manhunt now underway in Virginia for the alleged shooter, Michael Puckett, considered armed and dangerous.
4: U.S. Marshals are offering a $10,000 reward for information leading to his arrest.
2: Fox 8 reporter Gretchen Spenger, the second deputy, was saved by his bulletproof vest. 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
12: A sunny and muggy day ahead today, with temperatures getting into the low to mid-90s. An isolated shower or two can't be ruled out, but sunshine will dominate the forecast. Lows tonight will get into the low 70s with another warm-up tomorrow, with us getting back into those 90s. Plenty of sunshine if you're going to be out on the lakes. From the 2 News Weather Center, I'm meteorologist Matthew Wisnett.
13: Hey y'all, it's Brendan from the Rise and Shine Show with Meechie and Brendan. For many years, Ralph Lynch and Baker's Furniture invited you to join them each Sunday morning after the 9 a.m. news break for the community chat. And I'd like to invite you to do the same. This week, I'll be interviewing my good friend Ben Bantista. You may know Ben from Salmonella's, The Branch, The Iguana Cafe, or even the Sirloin Stockade. Today, Ben makes salsa with his daughter. They go by the name Mamacita Grande. We'll talk about that, the farmer's market, growing up in Tahlequah, working in Tahlequah, and raising children in Tahlequah. Shopping for furniture is convenient and affordable at Baker's Furniture, Tahlequah's best furniture store with over 53 years in business. And don't forget, delivery is free within the city limits of Tahlequah. That's Baker's Furniture, 3231 South Muskogee Avenue. And welcome to another episode of Community Chat. We're on episode number 3, and I've got my good friend, long friend, Ben Bantista with me. Hey, Ben.
14: Good morning, Tahlequah! I've always wanted to say that on the radio.
13: Thank you did a great job.
14: Yeah, so I don't know if that's going to, you know, land well with everybody, but I love saying it. So
13: I would have given you multiple auditions for it, and we could have lied and said that it was the first one. But
14: we
13: that
14: keep
13: was
14: doing it.
13: That was. You can do it one more time.
14: Yeah. Good morning, Tahlequah!
13: Good morning, Tahlequah!
14: Tahlequah! I don't know. We'll figure it
13: out.
14: Yeah. There we go.
13: Well, so you know, our friendship goes long. Long way back, I remember meeting you as a guy that worked at Salmonella's for a while, and I'm sure there's a lot of people that still remember you there
14: Long
13: and bring that
14: haired,
13: up.
14: Young kid, singing songs, being goofy. I'm still that guy inside. Cut my hair, still goofy, still singing songs off key, but lots of fun. Really appreciate the North End Bend history that I've got going, where I worked all the places downtown, and yeah, that was really a big part of me growing up in town. I've been here since I've been able to work at jobs. I've actually worked at the old Sirloin Stockade, if you remember that far back.
13: There you go. And that's
14: my first waitstaff job, and maybe

0: connected, you know, like just shooting from the hip. I think sometimes half the time I'm on key, but it's never on purpose or not, you know. So
1: yeah, you're like a broken watch.
0: Yeah, when people say I'm doing a good job, I'm actually, I'm as surprised as anybody else is, you know.
1: So, they're just like, well, he's not putting a lot of time into his vocals, so right. He's probably good at managing.
0: Yeah, he must be good at something to be here, because it's not always the singing. You know?
1: To be fair, I don't know if I've told you, you were the first person to train me, really. And for a while, if I had a nightmare in a restaurant where I needed to take care of some folks, you were the guy coming from behind the corner. You take care of that table?
0: Yeah.
1: Table 482?
0: Yeah.
1: Yeah, the table numbers get really high.
0: We all need that person, you know, guiding us, making us pay attention to what's, you know, what's most important for the business as opposed to what is most important to us, which a lot of times... I love talking, I love telling a story, all of that stuff, but making sure that I'm doing well as a steward of somebody else's business has been an awesome thing to learn and use on my own. So.
1: Right. Well, you wouldn't have been a great person for me getting into radio at that moment, because right. I think your first task was, Brendan, you're not allowed to talk anymore.
0: Yes, yes.
1: So, but that was key.
0: They're calling your name in the kitchen, you got to run your food out, we love it. We love your customer relations, but you actually have to do the job, Brendan.
1: The rest of the job. Well, Sam and Elves was pretty confused. It takes 20 minutes to get a pizza out. You got a lot of song and dance to do.
0: Right? Yeah. But we got a song, like sing and dance for everybody, not just for that person right in front of you, you know?
1: Right.
0: So, and then we want to shine a spotlight on anybody.
1: That's right. And we put in our time down at the Branch together for a while, too.
0: Oh, the Branch. That was the good old days, you know?
1: Good old days.
0: Classic times at the Branch. Missed that place, too. Hopefully, we have a resurgence in the North End, where everybody's a mogul, because Granny's, the Crowbar, the Branch, all of the places down there, Salmonella's, Iguana Cafe being open and going real strong was an awesome time in Tahlequah. And I think that with the Kroner and the other places in town, I mean, it just keeps getting better and better. You know, we have more and more local places that are amazing. Whether it's like a Lenny Bros, which is totally local, or I count the local workers at Chili's caring and
1: sure.
0: doing their best for you as we're supporting local people that way.
1: Well, and when you're using the service industry, you're keeping that velocity going on with that dollar. I know when I was counting money and you've counted money in town before, uh-huh. you start seeing the same $1 bill coming out of the bank bag.
0: Right.
1: And you're like, wait, oh, the same like 20 grand is floating around this town in $1
0: right.
1: bills
0: yeah.
1: all the time.
0: And there's more people in town wanting to spend money than ever before. So
1: right.
0: let's keep supporting the local businesses. It's lots of fun. Good for everybody.
1: That's right. You know, and we'll get back on track here in a second. But speaking of my sponsor for a second, I just stopped by today to see Baker's Furniture. And do you know where the first location was?
0: Ooh, was it downtown? Where at?
1: Ned's USA.
0: What?
1: Yeah.
0: Dude, that's surprising. I didn't know that.
1: Yeah, Sherry said, you know this window right here? That
0: yeah.
1: window? That used to be the showroom window.
0: Okay. It was the front door for a little while. Yeah.
1: Yeah,
0: all
1: the,
0: kinds of stuff.
1: The pre-my time front door.
0: Right.
1: But yeah.
0: That's awesome, man.
1: Isn't that cool?
0: Quite a bit of history. Let's see. Reese's was over there on Choctaw and, yeah, college.
1: So. I was sad when they took that sign down.
0: Yeah. It's too bad.
1: I thought it was really cool.
0: But yeah, that's. I did not know that little trivia fact about Tahlequah.
1: I'm trying to keep those in my back pocket.
0: Right? Just pull them out every show.
1: Absolutely. So you've always been involved in downtown as far as I'm concerned. And I think before we got on the mics, you mentioned you've been involved in the farmer's market lately.
0: We've been doing a lot of farmer's markets action all last summer long. Before, I was a longtime supporter of it, happy to have a good farmer's market to go and shop at just in general.
1: Right.
0: I started making salsa as just a... I was trying to figure out, I have an idea for a bar one day, and I need to have my own salsa. I need to have these things that make my restaurant, my bar, better than other ones, or at least stand out.
1: Right.
0: And there's plenty of prepackaged stuff that people use, and I can't even fault them for that. Do what you can well, and use the prepackaged stuff where it makes sense, and you'll mean something and be a unique experience for the customer. And so that was the kind of the journey I was on. I was also given a bunch of tomatoes by somebody who was growing them. And so I started making salsa, and with the extra jars I would end up with, I was handing them out, and then eventually people kept asking to buy it from me.
1: And that means there's commerce involved.
0: Hey, there we go, right? Well, my kid has always wanted to, like she wasn't old enough to have a job. She wanted to have a booth and set up and sell things. And so
1: you mean seeing having a dad that works extremely hard rubbed
0: right,
1: off?
0: The three or four jobs that I've always had, that's what she wanted to do, I guess. So I would encourage the paintings. She would set up and sell paintings. She did necklaces one time. But nothing really stuck. And then I asked her about the salsa. I was like, hey, look, I got this logo design. This is my idea.

0: you want to do this? And I'll set you up at the farmer's market. And so she's been in it from, she's been my taste tester from day one. She helps me make every batch, jar every batch, label every batch. It's awesome because now we're hiring her friends to come and help us because we make 120 jars every Sunday just to keep up with not only the farmer's market but also all of the stores. We have, like, Judy's Closet has been a big supporter of us and has held our salsas. You know, they sell our salsa, and they have as long as we've been making it. We also have Riverside Liquor helping out with that, Parker's Meat Market in Keys. The Watson's Meat Market in Muskogee is actually carrying it now as well.
1: Very cool.
0: What
1: was that like finding vendors?
0: You have to learn how to do it.
1: Did they find some of them?
0: Parker's Meat Market reached out to us. You have to go in knowing what you'll accept and what you won't accept and saying, hey, this is what I like, and see if they're agreeable. There's places that get one price because they're paying up front, and other places that if it's consigned, I'm getting a different price out of it. So you have to be able to be flexible with all of that, which luckily I am. Ultimate goal, though, is get to where it's made by a co-producer. My goal right now is Reese's. In the next year or two, I'd like to have it on the shelves in Reese's. I guess there's a certain number of Reese's, but then after that, now they're owned by Brookshire's. So if I could ever get to Brookshire's, there's like 200 of those. I would be in the salsa money then.
1: New York City.
0: I made a meme and riffed off that, but I don't think enough people remember that commercial.
1: It's
0: from
1: like
0: the 90s.
1: Doing the Budweiser thing right now.
0: Right, yeah. Yeah.
1: Nobody, Budweiser, and everybody's like, I don't know what he's talking about.
0: Yeah, I don't know. You know, you bring that back, people are going to be confused. But yeah, New York City. Actually, pick up the pace a little bit. So,
1: you know, and we're, if Adam Sandler tried to bring back was, and
0: yeah,
1: it didn't happen.
0: Didn't work. So if he can't do it, let's just make our own. Now, one thing I had to do was Mamacita Grandes doesn't necessarily make sense in Spanish. So people will be like, what does this mean? I'm like, I don't speak Spanish. I just like the way it sounded. I had a notepad one day, and I was like thinking of restaurant ideas, bar ideas, and that was one of the names that I came up with, and one that stuck. And it actually means she's a big little mama.
1: Oh, I think it sounds great.
0: Yeah, so we have a commercial recorded, and as soon as my kid gets it to me, she's in Tiger News at school. She was able to use that equipment and make it for a school project, and then we're going to be able to use that as part of our marketing media stuff. And it's going to be a lot funny and lots of fun. So I'm excited to get our little commercial out there. Maybe this is our own New York City moment, you know, going big time with the salsa. I love it doing it, you know, low budget, lo-fi, just seeing what we can come up with, you know, dad and daughter teamwork.
1: I love the idea of your daughter possibly listening to this with you on Sunday.
0: Yeah.
1: And for me to tell you right now, I think I freaked her out a little bit at the Crawfish Fest.
0: Oh, yeah?
1: Because I just looked at her with sunglasses on and go, is your dad nearby? And she goes, I don't know. And then I walked away and I was like, I didn't even give her context for who
0: I
1: was.
0: At the farmer's market, people were like, I know your dad. She's like, Dad, people know you. We know this. She's like over the excitement of it. She's like, yeah, everybody knows my dad. It's all good.
1: Fair enough. It was the weirdness of me just like, I don't know if she thought maybe I was policing her for a moment or like you're up to no good. I was just like,
0: honestly, it helps me out because I always tell her. I'm going to hear about it. Like, I know a lot of people here and they're going to inform me. Usually it's always been pleasant. You know, everybody's happy to see her, happy to tell me about seeing her. So, It's a fun thing for a fun occurrence.
1: I love that you're doing this also with her. That's so cool.
0: It's a good way to teach a kid about business, about overhead, about what kind of profit you want to make. The farmer's market has been super welcoming. Tabitha and everybody there have
1: they're
0: really
1: super
0: helped
1: sweet.
0: Her out.
1: Yeah, they come in here pretty regularly to talk. I can't say enough good
0: and
1: about them.
0: If a kid wants to make money, I mean, that's a good way. They better sit up and talk and greet people as they walk by. So it's good practical life experience. So,
1: yeah, I think I've worked with a few young people before, and there's a question that will bug me, and it's if somebody says, can I do this?
0: Yeah.
1: And that's not the question.
0: Right,
1: the answer
0: right.
1: doesn't exist because it's should you do it?
0: Right.
1: Would it be helpful? Would it be useful?
0: Well, this is a good framework with definitive, like definite answers to it. You know, does this benefit you? What's this going to do in long term? And any exercises that we can give anybody like that is going to be good for everybody. So,
1: I know you grew up here. What's it like raising a child in Tahlequah?
0: I'm happy to say, well, my biggest accomplishment, I think, is like I moved around a lot before I landed here at 15. And so my kid is going to graduate high school and have experienced Tahlequah all the way through without moving schools, without doing all that stuff. And I think that's huge. I think that through the farmer's market and the reception that we receive anywhere we go, just from kind of being, you know, townies or home slices ourselves, it's just going to lend itself to her having the confidence and the foundation that she needs for the future. So I'm happy to be here. There's not another town in Oklahoma that I'd like to be in besides Tahlequah.
1: Love that. And I love that you're thinking about what that change represents. I know, you know, I moved a lot. You moved a lot. Mm-hmm. And it affects you in ways you can't really anticipate necessarily. You don't know how much you might have tried to fit in when you didn't need to, or tried to stick out when you didn't need to. And I think moving or not moving and having a consistent environment is kind of like a jar. I mean, you get you know what's surrounding you. You know what's safe. And if you got to spill out, spill out. But at least you know what the jar is.
0: Right. Some consistency to help out. So
1: yeah,
0: we're just going to keep pushing the salsa. I'm actually have recruited her as well for a future endeavor. I'm looking into doing a food truck. Going to do Mamacita Grande's food truck. And have like a mixed menu, because I want to do like, here's what we do all the time. Here's like the quesadillas, nachos, tacos that you can get all the time. And then I have a rotating menu over here. So it's can be wings. It can be whatever I dream of. I was thinking about doing like a immersion of two different types of food.
1: Like a fusion thing?
0: A fusion food. That's the word I was
1: looking
0: for. There
1: you go. Very cool.
0: And so to do a fusion of like Japanese and Hispanic food called Japanic. And
1: with an apostrophe D before, so it sounds like Did You Panic?
0: Yeah, Did You Panic? Yeah. Don't Japanic. We got you covered at Mamacita Grande's. and so I made some, you know, teriyaki quesadillas the other night. They weren't half bad. I'm going to keep working on that. We'll see where I get. But there's a lot of opportunities around here with the new hospital opening, with the ball fields. I mean, the restaurants around here are receiving a lot of business just from the ball fields on the weekend. That's been an awesome addition to town.
1: Absolutely.
0: So I think being able to be mobile and capitalize on that is going to be awesome.
1: I'll give you a throwaway one. Someone might be a little upset I'll give away, but caprese dia.
0: Okay, what's that mean?
1: It's a caprese salad. On a dia.
0: Okay, there we go. Yeah, I like it. Yeah. That's
1: the motts, the balsamic, the basil and tomatoes. Right. And
0: I just want to have the core, like this is what we do, and then here's the things that we're bringing in, either rotating out, trying out,
1: right,
0: and then eventually maybe putting on a menu for a brick and mortar if I can ever get that far.
1: Right, and you're pretty smart with those specials. You could probably use a distributor to kind of decide what they need to get rid of, what you can be creative with.
0: Right, well, that's the way. You don't want to do chicken wings all the time, because when that price skyrockets, you know, you gotta bring it back home and do something that's gonna make you money, and so you can pivot away from the chicken wings and do something that's gonna make sense for everybody.
1: That's right. Hey, that was Ben Bantista. This has been Community Chat. Look forward to seeing him around town selling some salsa with his daughter. Look around for him at the farmer's market.
0: She's a big little mom.
1: We might cut that for her sake. We'll see. But don't forget, free delivery within city limits of Tahlequah. 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All right, we'll get back to the programming.
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0: Good morning. Hello, everybody, and welcome to another episode of Talk is Fit. My name is John B. I am coming to you from Northeastern State University's Fitness Center, aka The Fit. Thank you so much. That's how I like to start these things off, right? I want to thank you guys. I want to thank you for spending any amount of your Sunday morning with me, whether you're driving to breakfast, whether you're driving to church, or even work. Thank you guys so much for making me a part of your morning. I really do appreciate it. Big shout out to Lakes Country as well for having my voice on here. I hope that you enjoy any of the things that I'm going to talk about today. First and foremost, let's talk about The Fit. Let's talk about Northeastern State University's Fitness Center. It is open and available to the entire community of Tahlequah and beyond. We do all kinds of great programs in there, not just for students, but for the community. My philosophy is that there is a modality of fitness for all. There is something out there that you can do to get yourself in better health. And we've got plenty of affordable ways for you to obtain that, whether it be through a free pass. If you've never been before, please, you can have a week on me. Come on into The Fit, experience everything that we have to offer for a solid week on me. I'd love to have you. We offer day passes starting at $5. We got memberships as low as $30 a month for standard community. We have family plans. We also have senior discounts. We also offer free memberships to all first responders. That's right. That is a passion of mine. So first responders, you work out at my gym for free. Absolutely. I don't care if you work in Cherokee County or any surrounding area, whether you're just driving through Tahlequah, it's very important for me that first responders maintain their fitness. Why? Because they are incredibly important to our community. They are literal superheroes in my eyes that come to rescue us and save our lives. That's one of the greatest things about living in the United States of America in general, I have to say. When we get into trouble, when we need help, help is on the way. And it's often just a phone call away, whether we're talking about the police or the fire department. That's why it's very important for me that those individuals maintain a high level of fitness. And if I can get them that just by offering them free memberships, I will. So all first responders, even if you live outside of Cherokee County and you're just driving through Tahlequah and you need to get a workout, maybe you're vacationing and going out by the river, but you want to get a workout during the day, you come see me at NSU's Fitness Center. We are easy to find. We're at 530 North Oak Avenue in Tahlequah. Type it into Google, NSU Fit. We'll pop right up. It'll take you right to our front doors. Come check us out. So, I know I digress there on the first responders, but it's a passion of mine. But it is just a passion of mine in general for everyone to obtain a workout, okay? Which is why we offer so many different things, from yoga to Latin-inspired dance to ReFit. That's right. We've got a program called ReFit that is about to start very soon. That program is meant to help you go from zero to obtaining a level of fitness that is appropriate for you, right? Whether if you don't know what to do, if you don't know where to get started, Dee Hogan is the instructor. She is an awesome person. She is certified and ready to rock in her ReFit program, and I hope that you guys will come experience that. It is coming very, very soon. Follow us on social media, please. We are NSU Fit. Follow us on social for updates on when these programs start, and just in case there's any alterations in times or anything, new announcements, social media is the absolute best way to stay updated with us because we control it. That's right. When you walk in the fitness center, you see some of us. That's us on that social media. That is us controlling it. So come check it out. Our staff is very knowledgeable and wants to help you out. Okay. So if you're afraid of coming to a fitness center because you don't know what to do, our staff knows what to do, all right? So please ask them if you need help utilizing any equipment, if you need help finding anything, if you just need some general guidance, please holler at our staff. That is what they're there for. You cannot bother them enough. Please ask them to help you out. Also, we have a roster of personal trainers at The Fit. I actually just invited a couple of new trainers, so our ever-expanding roster has grown. And all of our personal trainers, offer free consultations to anyone who is searching for a way to improve their health. Okay? So you may be able to change your entire lifestyle just based on a free 30-minute conversation. All right? Call us at the fitness center, give us a call, or drop us a message on social media, and you can set up a meeting with a personal trainer. Sit down in person, chit chat, and maybe you'll learn something about what you need to be doing with your health, or maybe you'll establish a relationship and you will obtain a personal trainer that you can work with, right? That's also a great thing. Our personal trainers offer everything from strict dietary programs to 12-week progressive overload weight training programs, everything in between, all right? They also just offer advice, and you can get that for free just by sitting down with them. And you got to be courageous enough to take that risk, right? It's very scary to walk into a gym for the first time. It's very scary to sit down and speak with a professional about your health, but if you need to improve yourself, that's the way to do it. This is the way. You have to do it. So if you need help, if everything that you've been trying on your own has thus far failed you, then seek out some professional advice. That's what we do, right? I would not build a new wall in my house because I don't know the first thing about construction or anything like that. I'm going to seek out a professional to help me do that. So when you're trying to build a new healthy lifestyle, then a pillar of health within your own being or within your own household, you need to seek professional help. That is something that we do. That's what we do. That is my profession, is fitness, health. That is what I do. That is what I trained for. It's what I studied for. It's what I got certified for. And that is what I like to do. So I said that all of our trainers will sit down and give you a free consultation. I'll do it as well. If you need me, if you specifically want to speak to me, hey, ask for me. And I'd be happy to sit down and chat with you for absolutely free and then pass your information along to whichever trainer I believe is a better fit for you. Speaking of fit, let's talk more about the fit. We've got a weight room, the standard gym area, most popular area in the whole place. That's the one that you probably imagine when you think about a gym. It's got all the dumbbells, barbells, cables, and various other fitness needs. Upstairs, we've got a machine area, also pretty standard in most commercial gyms. You got everything, lower body, upper body, abs, anything that you need. You can check out our upstairs area. That's also where all the treadmills, the stair steppers, stair masters, the ellipticals, the recumbent bikes, the assault bikes, the row machine, the ski ergs. Oh my, we got so many things upstairs for you to check out in our cardio area. We also have an indoor track. That's right, a 3-lane indoor track that is meant to get your steps in even when the weather is bad, whether that means it is too hot, you don't want to go outside, maybe it's raining, who knows, been raining so much this year, come on inside. You can get on the treadmill or you can utilize our indoor track. If your treadmill's not your thing, I totally understand. It's not my thing either, but we do have them if you need them. But we also have that indoor track should you need it. Got some windows there so you can get a little glimpse of outside as you're walking indoors, all right? There's also various pieces of fitness equipment in each corner of the track in case you want to get a workout in. Go right ahead. You can combine your walking and running on the track with some weightlifting in each corner. Go for it, man. That sounds like a great idea to me. We have a group fit room. That's what we refer to it as. It's kind of like a fitness studio looking room with the wooden floors and the wraparound mirrors. It has a couple pieces of cardio equipment in there. Also has some Bosu balls, yoga balls, all various different things as well. You can utilize that room to the best of your abilities when it is not being utilized for a class, but that room is where we host a lot of classes. That refit program that I discussed, the dance that I discussed, jujitsu, they all go down in that room on different parts of the day. Hey, please check our social media if you want a full list of the class programs that we offer and what times that they are available. Now, I will say, a lot of our classes, or maybe not a lot, a few of our classes do require an additional drop-in fee. And all that money goes directly to the instructors. I try to provide you guys with quality instructors, and they deserve to get a little bit of extra in their pay. And they offer you drop-in. They offer you those classes, and they do require drop-in fees, okay? Just like our personal trainers cost an additional service because they are a premium service. So do some of the classes. Not all of, but some of. We also have water aerobics in our massive indoor heated swimming pool. So come check out our swimming pool. You can swim a few laps. You can just hang out and have a good time in the water. Or you can join one of our water aerobics classes that take place every Monday, Wednesday, Friday at 8 a.m. And then there's another class at 9 a.m. on those same days. Also, we offer access to the pool with just a simple day pass. So it's not an additional fee. If you just want to swim, our memberships include utilizing the pool. So check it out. Come on in. Lifeguards on duty when the pool is in use. Please follow us on social yet again to make sure that you are privy to all of the updated pool scheduling, okay? Now, guys, I hope that you've enjoyed some of the stuff that I've talked about with the fitness center. There's so much more to learn if you check us out on social media. I myself am there and would be happy to help when I'm not out running 100 miles at a time, literally. I like to run ultra marathons, and one of my favorite distances to run is 100 miles. And when I say that, people get so crazy. They're like, oh my God, that's impossible. It was definitely not impossible. I've actually done it more than once. But they're looking at it from the wrong perspective. You don't run the entire time. You think I'm running nonstop straight for 30 hours? Absolutely not. There's breaks in there where I sit down and have to eat and refuel. There's also lots of walking. When I talk about a 100-mile run, it's probably 60% walking, 40% running, right? It's 30 hours, a 30-hour endeavor. And man, it's such an amazing event though. Ultra marathons are one of my favorite things. That's why we host a running club every single Tuesday evening at the fitness center, 6:15 on the front lawn, rain or shine. We have met every single week for over a year now. So please come join us. It's called Kaizen. Maybe you've seen it, but we host that running club every single week, and we don't do 100 miles on a Tuesday. I promise you. We often do distances that can be wrapped up in an hour or less, but the entire community is invited to that run club, and that run club is forever free. Forever free. As long as I'm in charge, it will be free. You show up. Maybe I'll charge you for a t-shirt. However, it is free to join us. All fitness levels welcome. If I put on the schedule we're doing 3 miles, you can run it, you can walk it, you can crawl it if you want to, and I will not leave until you've gotten back. No man left behind. If you start with us, you finish with us, okay? So come join us any Tuesday evening, and we would love to have you at Run Club. But, man, that's what I want to say about those events out there. So if you see a local race, a 5K, right? 5K is the most popular running distance on the planet Earth. There's dozens of 5Ks a month. You can find one every single weekend around here. If you look at that and you're intimidated by, man, I wish one day I could do a 5K. That's 3.1 miles. I wish I could do that. You can. You can walk the entire time if you want to. Just sign up. Get out there and do it. And why? Why should you do that? Because the community of running is beautiful. The people that you meet, that you will meet, those, that's why it's worth it, okay? If you want to do something in your life, if you want to establish a brand new habit that has escaped you thus far for whatever reason, then your best option is to thrust yourself into an environment where people are already doing the skill that you want to obtain, and they're making it look normal, right? So if you want to become more fit, more healthy, eat better, run better, then you need to go to places where people who eat better than you, train harder than you, run faster than you are already located. And you need to stay around them. You need to establish relationships. You need to make friends. You need to get a mentor, right? Guys, I hope that you learned anything from this. I hope that you enjoyed the sound of my voice at least. And I hope that you follow us on social media. We are at NSU Fit. We also have a social media for our running club. We are at Run Club Kaizen, K-A-I-Z-E-N. Please check us all out on social media, man. We would love to see you any day of the week at the fitness center or any Tuesday at Kaizen Run Club. We also do hikes and stuff on the weekend. If you want to learn, you want to do more hiking, we are the place to be. I promise you that. Guys, I hope you enjoy your Sunday. I hope it goes beautifully. I hope that you are walking into an amazing week and you establish some great, beautiful habits that make every single week better than the last. Have a great day, and I'll see you next time.
1: 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With Ralph's recent retirement, he has handed the reins to me. 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

0: 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And now, your official 2 News weather forecast.
1: A sunny and muggy day ahead today, with temperatures getting into the low to mid-90s. An isolated shower or two can't be ruled out, but sunshine will dominate the forecast. Lows tonight will get into the low 70s with another warm-up tomorrow, with us getting back into those 90s. Plenty of sunshine if you're going to be out on the lakes. From the 2 News Weather Center, I'm meteorologist Matthew Wisnett.
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1: Welcome to the Voice of the Spirit, coming to you from Love Light Christian Center, 312 North Maple in Tahlequah, Oklahoma, where love never fails. Here is Pastor Donna Allen with today's message from the Spirit of God.
2: Good morning, and welcome to the program. This is Pastor Donna Allen, pastor of Love Light Christian Center in Tahlequah, Oklahoma. And I want to talk to you about something that we're about to lose if we don't double down and pay attention. And that is people that will stand up for the gospel, stand up for Christ and what he taught. We have to do that in this earth. Otherwise, we're just going to let it fall by the wayside. Now, we've done that. A great deal has happened in the last 50 years where the church has refused, basically, to stand up for what Jesus actually taught, even replacing what Jesus taught with horrific deception, like that Jesus would be okay with abortion. That is absurd and ridiculous. Or that Jesus is okay with homosexuality, which is equally as absurd. Or that, you know, it doesn't matter what you do. That it doesn't matter that, you know, you lie or you cheat or you steal or you're fearful. When the Bible very clearly states that, you know, the fearful are cast into the lake of fire, and all liars have their part in the lake of fire, that fornicators do not inherit the kingdom of God, that, you know, we cannot, some people actually teach that once you're saved, it doesn't really matter what you do or what you've done, that, you know, you're covered and it's going to be okay. Well, that is not what Jesus taught. You know, there was an incident where a woman that was caught in adultery was brought to him. I don't know why they didn't bring the guy. Apparently he ran faster than her, but whatever. He told her after he saved her life. The crowd was standing there with rocks in their hands, ready to stone her to death for adultery. And Jesus said, "He who is without sin among you, you cast the first stone." And I love it that it says the oldest of them dropped their rocks and left first, which, thank God, there's got to be some benefit to getting older, right? But Jesus, when she thanked him, he didn't say, "Well, it doesn't really matter what you do, because once you're saved, you're always saved." He said, "Go and sin no more." That's what he said to her. He healed a man. And he said, "Now go and do not sin, lest something worse come upon you." He told the crowd that unless your righteousness exceeds that of the scribes and the Pharisees, you're not going to get into the kingdom of heaven. He was very, very clear about behavior. And yet, we've got churches and pastors and evangelists and people that won't even bring up sin. They won't even bring it up. Let me tell you how this happened to them. When I was a young pastor, I went to conferences, you know, about pastoring. And I heard some good things. One, the best thing I ever heard was that when you love people and they know that you love them, they'll let you help them. That was the best advice I ever got. The rest of it was basically teaching pastors that if they really wanted to be a success, they had to have a big church, lots of people in it. They had to make it seeker-friendly so that they wouldn't be running people off. They couldn't have anything weird going on. And pastors fell for that. They did. And so they have, of course, if you fall for that, you have to legislate out, talk about sin. You can't tell people that they're sinning or they'll leave. They'd get convicted and leave. You can't have the gifts of the Spirit in operation because people would be scared. So you can't have speaking in tongues and you can't have prophecy except from the platform where you can control it. You can't have diverse tongues or miracles or gifts of healing or discerning of spirits. No, no, no. We can't have any of that. We can't have any casting out devils. And so what they ended up with was great big churches that were worse than kindergartens. You know, at least in kindergarten, they actually teach, you know, the alphabet. They don't pretend like there's only four letters, and as long as you know those, you'll be fine. You know, it's worse than a kindergarten. And if you want to really teach somebody how to grow up in God, the first thing you tell them is, first of all, you have to get saved. Then you have to seek God's righteousness and begin to change your behavior. Your behavior has to be addressed. You can't just keep on drinking and taking drugs and, you know, having sex outside of marriage. And you can't do those things. It has to be addressed. And yet, there are huge churches that don't ever address sin. Then you have to tell the person that after they're baptized in water for the remission of their sins, that they receive the baptism, the one that Jesus brought, the one of the Holy Ghost and fire. That has to be received if you want them to grow up. Now, if you don't want them to grow up, don't tell them any of that stuff. Just keep them in their seat and teach them about tithing. Because when you've got a great big church, you usually have a great big payment to make on that great big church. So you have to make sure that every week you have that same big crowd. Every week you have that same, you know, high intake.

striving against sin. You're understanding that sin has no more dominion over you, and you stop doing it. It's as simple as that. You know, if you've been born again for 35 years and you're still smoking and drinking and, you know, having sex outside of marriage and cheating on your income taxes and lying like a rug whenever it's convenient, you are vastly deceived about your standing with God. We have to care about our right standing with God. We have to. If we don't, then how can we honestly say that we're Christians? Let me read you some scripture from what Jesus taught. He said this, "You are the salt of the earth." Salt is a preservative. "But if the salt has lost its savor, wherewith shall it be salted? It is thenceforth good for nothing but to be cast out and to be trodden underfoot of men." You are the salt of the earth. But if you've lost your savor, what good are you? If you are no longer willing to tell the truth of what Jesus Christ taught, then what good are you? Or if you just reject it altogether. You know, I mean, I've dealt with people that, and I'm still dealing with them, that they just don't like what Jesus taught, and so they deny it. Oh, and they've got the greatest excuses. Well, that was mistranslated. You know, Jesus didn't speak Greek. He didn't speak English either. But, you know, I think that anybody with their brain that's working will understand that God, through His Holy Spirit, can teach you the Word. That's what He said. He said He lead us into all the truth. So it doesn't matter what language Jesus spoke. And, it's the language that matters. No. Or it's been mistranslated. That's a big one. That's a great one. Oh, no, it doesn't really mean that. It was mistranslated. And that's why, you know, you have to have me, the special, you know, educated fellow that can explain to you what it really means. Or they just deny it, you know. One of the most blatant things that I've ever heard of these kind of people is, you know, the Bible, Matthew, Mark, Luke, and John said Jesus preached, and He preached these fabulous, hard-to-hear, magnificent sermons. And then afterwards, He healed them all of the people in the crowd that were sick or demon-possessed. He healed them or got them delivered. But people will still say, well, God doesn't heal everyone. Well, yeah, He does. He's the same yesterday, today, and forever. So what does that mean? Oh, well, He doesn't heal everyone. It usually means that person can't get healed. And the reason why they can't get healed is because they don't believe that God heals everyone, that God is willing to heal everyone, because God is a good God. Then it says, after it says that, it says, "You are the light of the world, and a city that is set on a hill cannot be hidden. Neither do men light a candle and put it under a bushel, but on a candlestick, and it giveth light unto all that are in the house. Let your light so shine before men that they may see your good works and glorify your Father which is in heaven." Amen. So we are to be the light of the world. And light does not ever get into agreement with darkness. There should never be anyone that stands in a pulpit in the name of God or in the name of Jesus Christ and says that abortion is all right with God. That is insane. The Bible says you are fearfully and wonderfully made, and that God knits you together in your mother's womb. That's what the Bible says. So how could God be in favor of some doctor sticking a suction tube up inside of the womb of a woman and pulling apart a baby that He is forming Himself? It is absolutely ludicrous to teach anything other than that when somebody commits an abortion, they're committing a murder of a child. Now, our young people will stand up at a microphone and say, oh, it's not a baby, it's a clump of cells. No, if you leave it alone, it will grow into the same thing.

0: saying that you are a person. And if you reach inside the womb and pull it apart and throw it away, you've committed a murder. And that's all there is to it. Some people will stand in front of a mic now and say that that there are people that are born in the wrong body, that that God made a mistake. Of course, they don't believe in God, but that's what they're really saying. God says you're fearfully and wonderfully made, and he knits you together in your mother's womb. And I don't think that God made a mistake. That is just ridiculous. God does not make mistakes. There's no such thing as a boy born into a girl's body. That is not true. It's a form of mental illness. And we have reached the place now where there are people that will defend mutilating little boys to turn them into little girls, and mutilating little girls to turn them into little boys. It can't be done. It's an absolute travesty, and no Christian should agree with it, and certainly no pastor or teacher or evangelist or prophet or apostle should ever agree with that. It is an insane philosophy. Actually, if you really look at it closely, it's a religion, and they buy it to the hilt. And that religion includes every evil thing that mankind is trying to foist on the rest of mankind. It's a religion of sexual perversion and a death cult that celebrates abortion. It is an absolute evil thing that we have to stand up against. If we don't, then we can't call ourselves salt and light. If we don't stand up for what Jesus preached, he also preached that if someone slaps you on one cheek, that you turn the other. He did that for a reason, because the people that were alive in Jesus' time were brutal and absolutely violent. Can you imagine how brutal and violent you would have to be to crucify people? And they did it all the time. The Roman soldiers were brutal and violent constantly. And Jesus said the way to beat them is not to be brutal and violent, but to turn the other cheek, to love your enemies, to overcome evil with good. Now, is that easy? No, of course not. Nothing he taught was easy. What he taught was so challenging, so amazing, that when he was done preaching, people would go, "Who is this guy?" And then after he was preaching, he'd heal everybody. Who is this guy? The Sadducees and the Pharisees and the scribes, they just wanted to get rid of him. Because how can you fight that? How can you be impressive standing next to a guy like Jesus? He taught like somebody who actually knew what he was talking about. He called God his Father. He said we were God's children. He demonstrated God's character. When someone was hungry, he fed them. If someone was naked, he clothed them. If someone was thirsty, he gave them to drink. If someone was caught red-handed in sin, he defended them and then ordered them not to sin anymore. He was something they had never seen before. If they had only known he was their Messiah. Some of them did. You know, I don't know if you've really thought about it much, but Jesus was Jewish and all of his disciples were Jewish. You know, some of the Jews recognized their Messiah, but most of them didn't. And God sent the gospel all over the world. Right now, Christianity is the biggest, most popular religion on earth. You know, to hear news people and talk, you'd think it wasn't, but it is. It is. It's also the most profound, amazing religion that has ever existed. You know, people try to say, well, Jesus was a great teacher, but then so was Confucius and Buddha and Muhammad and, you know, people in India that we don't know their names, but they were on his level. Well, that is ludicrous. Jesus was, they're never going to reach his level. There's no comparison between Jesus and those other prophets or whatever you want to call them. taught love your enemies. That's what he taught. He taught that you overcome evil with good. He taught things that were so hard and so insane that most of the people that listened to him walked away. And then he finally taught, if you want to be my disciple, you're going to have to eat my flesh and drink my blood. And that was the end of that. Most of them walked away. The ones that stayed, he said, aren't you leaving too? And they said, where would we go? They were the ones who recognized him for who he really was. He was speaking the words of God Almighty. And of course, God is not bloodthirsty. Of course, God wants us to love our enemies. God teaches that the only thing that doesn't fail is love. That's what does not fail. The Bible says in 1 Corinthians 13, the last verse, it says, now abideth faith, hope, and love, and the greatest of these is love. That's what God Almighty teaches. Muhammad taught, if they won't convert, cut off their arms. And if they still don't want to convert, kill them. You know, jihadis believe that if they kill infidels, that's us, that they'll get their own planet with 21 virgins on it. Which, again, is a profoundly ignorant, because in the spirit, there is no male or female. So what are you going to do with virgins in the spirit? It's just an insane religion that now our society is trying to force us to coexist with. But no, it can't be done. That is not something that can coexist with Christianity. Christianity says, love your enemies. Do good to those who despitefully use you. Lay down your life for the brethren. Shine and be salty. Help preserve this world. Get people saved. Get them healed. Get them delivered. Get them into the body of Christ where they're safe. That is totally, completely different than any other so-called religion. The truth is, Christianity isn't a religion. It's a relationship between us and God. We need to be extremely interested in our standing with God. And let me tell you this, anybody that's telling you all you have to do is say a sinner's prayer and you're in like Flynn is a liar. They're not preaching the gospel. Because the gospel very clearly says that if you keep on sinning after you have been washed in the blood of the Lamb, it's like trampling it underfoot. And it becomes impossible to renew you to repentance again. What is repentance? Repentance is turning away from your sin. Repentance is judging yourself, finding yourself guilty, asking God to forgive you, and turning away from the sin. There's nothing in the Bible that teaches you can go on sinning after you're born again. It says you strive against it. You fight to stop doing it. You seek God with all your heart, soul, mind, and strength. And you love your neighbor as you love yourself. That means you care about whether or not your neighbor has food and clothes and water and whether they're sick or in prison. That's what Christianity is. It's the total opposite of what others are teaching. Did you know that right now there are states in the United States of America that are having to put down movements to install Sharia law in the United States of America? Sharia law is a travesty against law and order. In Sharia law, a father can kill his own daughter if she goes to the mall and gets a makeover and comes home with her with makeup on, or dates a boy from school that isn't, a member of their religion. He can kill her, and it's happened in this country. That is not something we want. It's not something we should even consider. It is evil is what it really is. There is nothing about Sharia law that we want or should be forced to live in concert with. It can't be done. You know, I don't know when it was, but the people started showing up with those little stickers on the back of their windows, and it has a symbol for a bunch of different religions, and it basically it spells coexist. No. You cannot coexist with something that is evil. It can't be done. There are things, many things, written in the Word of God that put people in hell. And that is why we have to keep standing up for God's Word. You know, one time I knew someone and they were basically attacked by someone who believed it was okay to be gay. And they said, oh, you're a Christian, so you believe that homosexuals are going to hell. And the person didn't quite know what to say. You know, well, the correct answer to that is yes, they are. The Bible says in Romans chapter 1 that behavior is so abominable that God will turn them over to a reprobate mind and cast them aside. Don't take my word for it. Read chapter 1 of Romans. It is obviously, in God's opinion, an abomination. Do you know that God has dealt with a lot of sin all through the years, but there is never a sin that was rampant in a town where God rained down a fire and brimstone on the entire town and melted it, but he did on Sodom and Gomorrah. He showed very clearly what he thought of homosexuality. And it's not just in the Old Testament. It's in the New Testament. It's in Romans chapter 1. And in other places, he calls people that are doomed effeminate. He calls them that those people are doomed to be thrown into the lake of fire. He's very clear about it. And yet, there are people that are afraid to say that. Why? Well, they're afraid of being ostracized or called names or whatever. You know, I guess if you say something like that, they'll call you homophobic. Homophobic means you're afraid of them. That isn't what the Bible says. The Bible is not homophobic. The Bible just simply says it's wrong, and people that do it are going to be rejected by God. It is very clear what we believe, or if you know what we believe. If you call yourself a Christian and you don't know that the Bible very clearly teaches all the way through that homosexuality is an abomination and a sin, then you don't know enough about what Jesus taught. You don't know what the disciples taught in his name. You don't know. And if you don't know, it's better to keep your mouth shut than to go around saying things about, right now there's a man running for Senate in Texas that has said out loud, he's a minister of the gospel, and has said out loud that God is non-binary. God is non-binary and would approve of abortion and homosexuality. The man is a complete ignoramus. There is nothing in the Bible that teaches that. And he has to be stopped. People like him have to be stopped. They have to be opposed. They have to be told that what they're teaching is not right. That's who we are. If you're not willing to stand up for what the Bible actually teaches, then you're not a Christian. I don't know what you are, but if you're not willing to say it out loud, what Jesus taught, then you can't call yourself his disciple. Believe me, the disciples taught what Jesus said. They were all killed for it. Is that what you're afraid of? You know, everybody's going to die. I would rather die for something worth dying for. And the gospel is that. I would rather, we can't be afraid of people's opinion. We have to be afraid of God. That's what Jesus taught. He said, don't be afraid of men. All they can do is kill you. Be afraid of God, because after he kills you, he can throw you into hell, which makes a great deal of sense, doesn't it? So, you know, I had one of my kids was very creative with the truth. You know, I said, honey, when you grow up, you could maybe be a novelist, but you have to quit this lying, because all liars have their part in the lake of fire. I told him that. Now, you know, some people might think, oh, what a horrible thing to tell a child. It's the truth. So is fornication. Fornicators do not inherit the kingdom of God. If you love your kids, you'll tell them that. I used to tell my boys, those little girls belong to God. And if you defile them, you're going to have to answer to God for that. I told them the truth. I told them that, you know, what they did mattered to God. And if they wanted to stay right with God, then they had to care about what God wanted from them. God wanted them to respect everyone. If they came home and said, my teacher's got it in for me, I hate him, I would say, well, this is a perfect opportunity for you to do good to those who despitefully use you and pray for them and bless them. And that's what I told them God expected them to do. Not whine and complain, but pray for them and do good to them. And you know, when you teach a child and you train them up in the way they should go, the Bible says when they get old, they will not depart from it. I have kids in this earth that are known for their honesty. They're known for their righteousness. They're known to be kind and merciful and generous. They're known for that. They're known to have integrity. Why? Because I taught them to have it. Because I decided a long time ago I was going to stand up for what God taught. And I'm going to pray and believe you will too. Father, I pray for everyone who's listening. Give them courage. Give them the ability to stand up and be bold. To stand up for righteousness. To stand up for what Jesus Christ actually taught. And to do it. Not just say it, but do it. But certainly to say it. And to be willing to tell others what you taught and what you desire and what you demand if we are going to have a part in your heaven. Father, you have every right to say who gets into your heaven, into your kingdom. And Father, help people to understand people must be taught what is right in your sight and what is wrong, and to be willing to stand up for it. And Father, I believe we will, with your help, we will. In Jesus' name, amen.
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0: 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And now, your official 2 News weather forecast.
2: A sunny and muggy day ahead today, with temperatures getting into the low to mid-90s. An isolated shower or two can't be ruled out, but sunshine will dominate the forecast. Lows tonight will get into the low 70s with another warm-up tomorrow, with us getting back into those 90s. Plenty of sunshine if you're going to be out on the lakes. From the 2 News Weather Center, I'm meteorologist Matthew Wisnett.
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0: Good morning, church family. Glad that you've gathered here on this Sunday morning, Memorial Day weekend. And I'm excited for you to hear from Kenny. When I first met him, he was in youth ministry. God later took him into pastoral ministry. And just in the last couple of years, Kenny stepped away from pastoral ministry and gave us the opportunity to invite him to be with us on this Sunday morning. And so I hope you'll welcome him back to Cherokee County and to Tahlequah, and welcome Kenny Stacy to First Baptist Church of Tahlequah this morning.
1: Well, good morning and welcome. I am glad that you are here. I just want to tell you right now, I believe you are a blessed people to have Mike as your pastor. I do count him a friend of mine as well. And I know that you have loved him well, and Jen, and you guys are continuing to do so. I told somebody this morning, it does feel like I'm stepping back at home. Now, many of you don't know who I am, but I did graduate Tahlequah High School in 1999. I was a running back for the Tahlequah High School. That's not true. I was a lineman, but that's okay. I was going to say wide receiver, but I felt that that may not be as well. I was wide, but not a receiver. So, but anyway, graduated 1999, Tahlequah High School, grew up in Tahlequah my freshman year all the way through. Mom and Dad laid roots here as well. Many friends and family that I would consider to be in this place this morning. And so I told my wife Amber as we were traveling up here, it doesn't feel like I'm going anywhere but back home. And so I appreciate your attentiveness here today, the opportunity to have this guy who's from Mace County now. That's that hillbilly county that's just north of you guys in Cherokee County. And we're hanging out there and loving life. But I do know this morning and this weekend is a reflective weekend. I know that we take time, and I won't take time necessarily to honor, but I do know that I've had family members in my family who have gone, and some of those have paid the ultimate sacrifice for our freedom as a nation. And so this Memorial Day weekend, I know we're reflecting upon family and those who have given their all for us to be able to have the freedom to gather today. But I also encourage you this morning to find some reflectiveness in God's word as I invite you to the book of James this morning. James chapter 4 is where we'll be at today, starting in verse 13 and going through verse 17. James chapter 4, verse 13 through 17. This morning, I hope to bring to you an encouraging word. I am a encourager at heart, and God has wired me that way. And I do want to bring an encouraging word to you. A couple of things I just want to, by way, give your attention. Number one, I love that you as a church are striving to be multi-generational in every way. As I walked onto the campus, beautiful as it is, I love the legacy of Ron Rice. I love the pastors who have followed from him. I love the congregational members here and the multi-generations that have gathered. And I have no doubt whatsoever you are working through all aspects to make this an engaging church for every generation. And I want to encourage you in that, because there are many churches across our state that are not striving for that. And so put in the hard work, encourage, follow, lead, be that multi-generational church. But secondly, I would say to you, as I had the privilege to stand in front of the rowdy crowd this morning, the kids that were right behind me, those kids love to worship Jesus. They were singing as loud as they possibly could. So moms and dads, grandparents in here that are attached to those on that pew, you're doing a great job. Church, you're doing a great job investing in them as well. Continue that on. Our text this morning, again, James chapter 4, verse 13 through 17. Here's what James has to say to us this morning. James chapter 4, 13. Come now, you who say, today, tomorrow, we will go into such and such a town and spend a year there and trade and make a profit. Yet you don't know what tomorrow will bring. What is your life? For you are a mist that appears for a little time and then vanishes. Instead, you ought to say, if the Lord wills, we will live and do this or that. As it is, you boast in your arrogance. All such boasting is evil. So whoever knows the right thing to do and falls short of doing it, for him, that is considered to be sin. Here's what I want to ask you about this morning. How are you preparing to face the next season of your life? How are you preparing to face the next season of your life? James reminds us in this morning that there is a proper way for us to prepare to face the next season of our life. And we will find this morning that though God is in control of our lives and our seasons, He gives us a pathway in preparation for the next. We understand this morning that every opportunity given to us in our spiritual life is given to us for the purpose of increasing our faith. And many of us don't spend enough time dilly-dallying in our spiritual lives. Many of us in this room, including myself, go through seasons where we just dabble in the spiritual aspect of our faith, but don't necessarily anchor into it. This morning, my encouragement to you in the Word of God is that you prepare for whatever the next season is of your life, anchored in Jesus Christ. Now, in order for you to do that, a few things have to happen. And James will lead us in these this morning. We have to have a heart of humbleness, which is very difficult and challenging in our world today, and especially in a man named Kenny Stacy. We have to trust that Christ is actually in control and He is doing something in us that is far greater than we could ever understand in the season that we are fixing to walk into. And as we trust in Jesus, then there is this level of obedience that must come in our life. We must understand that God is doing something in us to create in us spiritual growth and spiritual maturity. That's why you said yes to Jesus. And as He does that work in us in the season that we are in, our heart's desire is that we would be reflective in worship and a heart of gratitude. Now, James reminds us of something in the text that I'm quite confident you would understand this morning and have seen this as well. I have the privilege of living on Lake Hudson there in Mace County, and there are moments that when we wake up in the morning and we sit on the back of our porch and we drink cups of coffee in the morning times and the water is a little bit warmer than the air that is rising among it, then there is this picture that comes of this beautiful fog that comes across the lake. And we're able to see it as we were driving on a vacation trip one time. We saw this valley with this fog in it. But the recollection of my mind is just sitting on the deck and seeing that happen. And James likens to that very thing. James likens our life to what we see right there. And in fact, I can honestly see this in my mind right now as the sun begins to rise up in the sky on that Hudson, all of a sudden the fog begins to dissipate, and it was there for a moment and then it disappears. See, James is using that exact same language to help us understand this morning that is the human experience. We spend our lives building and planning and stressing over the future that we cannot see. You don't know what your next season of life is. You don't know what's going to happen tomorrow. And yet, James doesn't say we're not supposed to plan, but James reminds us this morning in a very somber and humble moment that your life has an expiration date on it. Doesn't matter how old you are. It doesn't matter how young you are. We are fragile people. And the pathways that we have towards the unknowns in our lives are given to us for one reason. The reason you don't know the next season of your life, the reason that you're in the season that you are in right now, is because there is a God in heaven who loves you so much that He is walking with you in the season of life that you are in for the purpose of making you more like His Son, Jesus Christ, and preparing you for an eternity that will never fade. And yet, how many of us approach the season that we're in or the season that is to come with humility and trust before our God? I think you would agree with me this morning that if I was to sum up one word in the cultural mood of our world today, and specifically of our nation, I think everybody could agree with me that in my opinion, the word would be uncertainty. We were to sum up uncertainty. And every one of us live in that world. We don't know what's happening at times. We flip on a TV or we scroll through some of the social media posts or we read the newspaper and we don't know what tomorrow's headlines are going to be. And when we open the Word, when we open up our informational threads or flows, uncertainty grips our hearts. I was meeting with a college student yesterday at a graduation party. This college student was fixing to go to college. It was a high school graduate. She's now a college student. But she had her life all planned out. She was going to go to this college and she was going to major in this. And this is what she was going to do. And something struck her heart and gave her a totally different direction in 2 months before school starts. And she was panicked and stressed, trying to figure out what to do and how to navigate the next 2 months. And my simple encouragement was to her, take a deep breath and know that God is still in control. Get on your knees before Him and ask Him that He would develop in you right now the image and the likeness of Jesus Christ as you begin to plan and prepare for that next season. Parents in this place this morning, raising young children in the culture that we are in the technology and the shifting values. How do you keep your families anchored in truth and moral values? It's an uncertain time. Retirees in the place are no different. Inflation, health crisis, doctor's appointments, things you didn't expect. Children and grandchildren doing things that you did not anticipate or prepare for them to do so. Nothing is certain. And everything that we find on the horizon of tomorrow makes us equally understand that it is all uncertain. But it is not just our generation that this has happened. We're not new to this whatsoever, right? I mean, you see back in the days of the ancient Romans, Marcus Aurelius was one of the ancient Romans. And Marcus Aurelius in the second century of Rome faced pandemics and war and social instability. And yet he challenged his people, not a believer, but he challenged his people to face the future using reason rather than fear. And then Pliny the Elder, name your next kid that when they're born. The Roman author, Pliny the Elder, wrote a 37 novel called Natural History. I encourage you not to read it. It'll put you to sleep. But he said this in one of his novels. The only certainty is that nothing is certain. And yet David said this in the Psalm, right? Psalm 90:12, David said, teach me to number my days. Now, David, why would you ask some question to God? Why would you ask God to teach me to number my days? Well, it's very simple. David is reflecting back onto the heart where he says that I might present to you a heart of wisdom. Now, tomorrow will continue to be uncertain. And the next day will continue to be uncertain. And the next day will continue to be uncertain. And it will all be uncertain until Jesus Christ restores all things. Yet, God's pathway for you this morning is not to live in the safety of a vacuum. He placed you in this generation, in this culture, in this church, in this community, in this family tree, to face the headwinds of your life for such a time as this. And here's the heart of the matter this morning, though, that Kenny needs to be reminded of. We have this unique illusion that we are actually in control. We have this unique illusion that we somehow have the ability to get it done. But here's the big picture. James is continuing his vital discussion through chapter 4 of key elements that drive our hearts this morning. And James reminds us today that one thing that is the illusion of our life is that we believe that we in our pride and our selfish desires are not necessarily needing God in every part of our world nor season. He exposed earlier in James chapter 1 verse James chapter 4, verse 1 and 10, that he applies the practical example today in the text that we're looking at, that we should not embrace worldly attitudes. Now remember, key issue here is not the act of planning. I'm a trailblazer at heart. I have bought a business in the industrial park in Pryor, Oklahoma, and I love sitting in the seat of entrepreneurship. I love it. I love figuring out and strategizing and planning and coordinating and positioning, and I love seeing it all work together to do incredible things that I never thought could happen in the midst of it. It's not that James is saying that planning is bad. In fact, Amber's grandpa used to have this phrase that said, to get ahead, you have to think ahead, and if you don't think ahead, you ain't got ahead. But the real problem is making plans as though we control life. The problem is making plans as though we control tomorrow. And that we're guaranteed that whatever we're going to do is going to get done. And the mindset that James is bringing us back to is not to anchor ourselves in earthly wisdom as godly people, because that drives us to selfish ambition. But planning apart from God does that. It reveals to us arrogance and self-sufficiency. And today, we need reminding of a few core central things to bring us back. And the first one is this: what is faith? And the second one is, how do we get faith? And the third one is, how do we grow in our faith in this season and the season to come? And then how do we use our faith to invest in others? That's where we're going for the remainder of our time. Point number one is this: faith values God's presence over our plans. Faith values God's presence over our plans. What is faith, is what James is telling us this morning. And many people treat faith as though a vague emotional state, a wishful positive thinking, a box that must be checked in order to get to the next place called heaven. But the biblical faith is none of those things. Here's what biblical faith is. Biblical faith is the heart's response to God's character and promise. Faith is the heart's response to God's character and God's promise. Do you see the contrast in James chapter 4 this morning? Whereas in one concept is that I'm going to go to such and such place at such and such time, I'm going to do such and such business. And the other one is, if the Lord wills, I'm going to go to such and such place at such and such time and conduct such and such business. One is rested on faith. The other is rested on selfish ambition and prideful living. Hebrews chapter 11, verse 6 says this: and without faith, it is impossible to please him. For whoever would draw near to God must believe that he exists and that he rewards those who seek him. Do you see what the writer of Hebrews is saying? He is saying that if in order for you to have faith, you have to believe that God exists. You have to believe in who he is. And then you have to respond naturally in the supernatural way. And then in Romans chapter 4, verse 20 and 21, Paul gives us an illustration by a man named Abraham. And he says, no unbelief made Abraham waver concerning the promise of God. No unbelief made Abraham waver concerning the truth of God, the character of God, the promise of God. But what? He grew strong in his faith. How? How did he grow strong in his faith? Fully convinced that God was able to do what he had promised. See, Abraham's faith was rooted entirely in what he believed about God. About God's character, about God's ability. Faith looks at who God is, and as revealed, he says, because you say you are, well, then I will step out in your word. I went on many vacation trips with my mom and dad growing up. Had a grandparent that lived in Arlington, Texas, and we would take trips down to Arlington. And my favorite pitcher when I was growing up in the scene was Nolan Ryan. And I loved going to watch Nolan Ryan pitch in all the stadiums they built down there. And I remember going down that mom and dad would pull out the Atlas. And dad would be in the passenger seat, mom would be driving, and that's how the dynamic was in our household. And my dad would be saying, I think you need to turn here. And my mom, not looking at the Atlas, would say, no, I think it's the next one. And then the fight ensued. And they were both fighting each other. They both missed the exits, and we had to go about 5 miles down and turn around and come back, right? I wish there was the entrance of the GPS at that time. Because the GPS makes it a lot easier and, in fact, saves a lot of family quarrel in the car, right? Until you make the wrong turn and follow it and wind up in the front of a business somewhere in the door, right? But in the midst of that, the GPS is much like our faith. Because what you're doing is you're plugging in a destination and you're trusting that that particular device is going to navigate you to the direction that you're supposed to go. And every young person sitting here this morning knows technology and how it's advancing in many different ways. And it's so cool how we have our world today in that. And so just like we have faith through a GPS device, James is reminding us this morning, it's the same. We don't know what the detour is down the road, but the GPS does. We don't know if traffic is slowing down in the next town, but the GPS does. And it is always beginning to adjust our direction and tell us if we're on the same fastest route or not. And it's because we listen and follow that we get there in the right time, in the right manner, and yet we don't do that with God whatsoever. It's like we throw our plans up to God and say, God, this is what I'm going to do. I'll see you on the other side. And yet James reminds us, oh soul, you are not as big as you think you are. You are a vapor. You are a mist. And so evidence sat. Adrian Rogers, a good preacher, would say it this way. True faith is rooted in evidence, but it goes beyond evidence. True faith becomes its own best evidence. We can't find God based on human reasoning. Do you think you can cram God into your mind? It only weighs 3 pounds. Your mind doesn't have the capacity to contain God. So don't try to eliminate God because you don't understand him in the current season that you're in or the season that you're going into. Have faith. To have God that I can worship, he must be a greater God than my mentality. Faith doesn't demand a detailed 5-year itinerary from God. Here's what faith does. It rests in the character, it rests in the nature of God. Now here's the struggle this morning. You may not know the nature and the character of God. You may have somewhere along the way allowed this to be a byproduct of your spiritual life instead of the essential foundation of your spiritual life. And when you get into a rocky season, when reality hits you that you're just a vapor and a mist, you fall back on the foundation of your salvation, but you find much anxiety there because along the way you haven't grabbed any branches of the character of God to hold on to in the season that you're in. And you find yourself resting on the salvation that is in Jesus Christ, but you are so spiritually right now weary and weak and stressed and struggling, and it's because you have forgotten your God. Point number two, shift from scheduling life to surrendering life. Shift from scheduling life to surrendering life. How do we get faith? If faith is resting on the character of God, if our heart is to engage in the character of God, then how do we get faith? How do we get that? James tells us in 4:13 through 14. Here's what he says. Come now, you who say, today or tomorrow, we will go to such and such a city, spend a year there, buy and sell and make a profit. Whereas you don't know what will happen tomorrow, James says. So he says the argument stake, for what is your life? It is even a vapor that appears for a little time and then vanishes away. If faith is this crucial anchor, then how do we actually get it? Are you all still with me in the room? Say amen. This section is. That's good. Stay with me then. The world tells us to do what? Pull our own selves up by our bootstraps. The world tells young people to do what? Believe in yourself and you'll achieve great things. But my friend, the last time I looked at myself in the mirror, I realized this about myself. I am a sinner that is unrighteous apart from Jesus. Why would I trust in my unrighteous self? Why would I pull my own selves up by my sinful bootstraps? Why would I look at the mirror and say, Kenny, you are a sinful, wretched, unrighteous creature, and yet you can somehow do great things for God apart from God? I don't understand the correlation there. The scripture gives us a different answer of how we get faith. It's a gift of God, given through your choice to follow. Ephesians 2, 8 and 9 tells us that, right? For by grace you have been saved through faith. It is not of yourselves. It is what? The gift of God, not of works, lest anyone should boast. If you have faith today, even the smallest amount of faith in your life, it is a gift of divine grace, and you could and should thank God personally. But to activate that faith daily, the gift that has been given to you, is not that you take life by the horns and you say, I'm going to do it by myself along the way in my own sufficiency, in my own way. I'm going to plan out my whole life the way I want to, and yet leave God out of it. How do marriages succeed that way? How do parents and children make it through life that way? How do business owners make it all about Jesus? How does the church reach next generations if we leave God out of it? There's a great illustration that Jesus uses to combat this conversation in Luke chapter 11. And again, this is just an illustration, okay? Not something literally that could happen or literally happens, but it's an illustration. But he likens it as if a person that has an evil spirit inside of them. And he talks about how an impure spirit would come out of a person, tries to find a place to rest. And while that spirit of impurity comes out of that person, trying to find a place of rest, the person cleans up their life. They sweep the inside of their heart. They put things back together on the inside of themselves. And then as the evil spirit comes back, he recognizes that the house is still emptied, but it's clean now by a person trying to clean up their own life and getting their own affairs in order, yet without God. And the impure spirit brings in some family and they party like it's 1999 in the person's life. And the whole relation that Jesus is making there to the person is simply this: you don't have the capacity to clean up your life. You don't have the capacity to do something right for God apart from Him. You don't have the capacity to make yourself clean. That's why Paul says in Ephesians, through faith, you are saved. It's much like going camping and trying to keep the lantern burning while throwing water on the wick. It's impossible. If you hear just one thing this morning, please hear this. You and I cannot live by faith and we at the same time. One has to die for the other to live in us. I think that's why the writer says in Galatians 2:20, I've been crucified with Christ. It's no longer I who live, but it's Christ who lives in me. And the life I now live in the flesh, I live by faith in the Son of God who loved me and gave himself up for me. See, when you surrender your life to Christ and your schedules to Christ, your language shifts from arrogant boasting of I will go here and I will make money and I am in control to the faithful posture of James 14. If the Lord wills, we shall live and do this and that. James 4:14 says, you do not know. James begins to dismantle the confidence of the planners, right? James reminds them, even if you don't know what tomorrow holds, you know the one who holds tomorrow. So what do? You get on your knees today. You say, Lord, if it wills, I would like to do this and this and this and go here and be this and reconcile to this and do this. But at the end of the day, it is not my schedule that is important. It is in your presence that I surrender. James says life can change unexpectedly. And I don't say this message apart from experience. In the last 7 years of our life has been nothing but uncertainty. My father dying and us moving back to Oklahoma because my mother was not in the best shape. Walking through a very challenging season with some very challenging people. My wife being diagnosed with cancer, us walking that cancer journey and trying to relocate a 17-year-old and a 13-year-old who's her senior year, and he's transitioned schools and moving them back to Mace County and becoming a salesman where I was in the pastorate for 25 years and then moving from a salesman into a business owner and helping my wife still transition in this cancer journey, our children along they were. Nothing about our lives in the last 7 years has been certain. Going to be certain. But one thing that I will evidently tell you, whether you believe it or not, that I have been on my knees in prayer for the last 2 years before a holy God, and he has led me through each and every step. And it doesn't matter what season you're in right now or what season that is to come, because our seasons are somewhat minute to the season that you are walking in. But I do know this for sure, young person, old person, middle-aged person, our God is faithful. And when you surrender your schedule to his presence, you can face tomorrow right. Because it doesn't matter what tomorrow brings. All that matters is the one who's bringing you to tomorrow. Thirdly, you guys are so good to me today. Faith surrenders our itinerary to his authority. Faith surrenders our itinerary to his authority. How do we grow in our faith in this season? Here's what James says in 4:15 and 16. Instead, we ought to say, if the Lord wills, we shall live and do this or that. But now you boast in your arrogance. All such boasting is evil. How do we surrender our itinerary to his authority? How do we grow in our faith in this life season? It's easy to say if the Lord wills when the sun's shining. The bank account is full. Your health is perfect. But that's not where faith flexes its muscles, is it? Faith grows in the dark. Faith grows through unpredictable seasons of life. Faith grows through a diagnosis. Faith grows through a challenging moment with your child. Faith grows through when marriage becomes rocky and you both are looking at each other instead of Jesus. Faith grows in the muscle when it's flexed in hard and challenging times. You remember the Old Testament that reminds us of what that looks like? You remember Job, the righteous man, incredible family, massive wealth, great respect. On a single day, his entire world collapsed. He lost his wealth. He lost his servants. It became an ultimate horror in his life. A windstorm came. Children in all instants, and soon after that his health was taken and he was covered in agonizing boils. But in the text, here's what Job says. He says, and his wife even said, why don't you curse God and die, Job? And in the midst of that, here's what Job said in 13:15: though God slay me, yet one thing I will do is trust him. Job was saying, my trust in God is not conditional on him giving me a comfortable life. My trust is in the unchangeable character of our God. And because Job trusted God in the dark, his faith grew exponentially. And at the end of Job in 19, 25, and 27, here's what Job said. For I know that my Redeemer lives, and he shall stand at last on the earth, whom I shall see for myself, and my eyes shall behold. James makes it very clear that his life is nothing but a vapor. Job made it very clear, my life is nothing but a vapor. Kenny is understanding more and more in his life, it is nothing but a vapor. I am not here to control Kenny's kingdom. I am here for the kingdom of our God. The only way that I will stay anchored is when I trust in the character and the nature of my God. And the only way I do that is when I make my spiritual life actually mean something. And I dive into the Word of God. And I know the Word of God. And I understand the Word of God. And I consult to the Word of God. And I find comfort in the Word of God. And I encourage myself in the Word of God. This is our God this morning. And it matters not what season you're in. It matters not what season you're going to go in. You anchor yourself to the character of God. And He will see you through. Whether it's a mountaintop experience and you are celebrating to the top of your lungs, oh, prideful, selfish heart, be anchored into God with a heart of gratitude and a heart of worship and a heart of exaltation unto our God. Or if it's a heart of conflict in a difficult season, anchor yourself into the character and the nature of God. And when the storms come and the winds blow and that house falls apart, you are anchored in our God. And so what do we do with all of that? I look out amongst this congregation this morning and I see weathered believers. I see ones who have stood the test of time in challenging and celebratory moments of their life. I see the battle scars of being on your knees before God, staying anchored in. And I see the same that I see in myself, moments where I have failed and I've trusted in myself rather than God. And I have seen the loving hand of God's gracious heart moving me back to repentance. I see seasoned believers here this morning. I also see young believers who in their mindset still believe that this journey with Jesus is going to stay incredibly wonderful for the remainder of their time on this earth. That they're not going to endure hard seasons, or they believe that Jesus is going to give them all the prosperity or whatever it is that they have drank the juice according to their doctrinal integrity this morning. And I see all represented in this place. And here's what I do know that James is saying this morning. It is that if we see all represented in this place and don't encourage one another to stay anchored into Jesus, that itself is sin. And so he moves us to point four, where he says, how can I then use my faith to influence others around me? How can I use my faith to influence others around me? James 4:17 says, so whoever knows the right thing to do and fails to do it, for him it is sin. God does not transform you through faith just so you can enjoy personal peace. God doesn't leave you through celebratory moments and challenging moments just so that you can enjoy the fruit that comes from that. Your faith, my faith, is for the benefit of others by living out transparently across generations. Think of it as a relay race this morning. The most crucial, I don't run relay races. I didn't know if you knew that or not, but I don't. But think about a relay race. The most crucial, dangerous part of a relay race isn't how fast an individual runs. It is the passing of the baton. If the runner holding the baton doesn't hand it off cleanly, or the next runner drops it, the race is over. Church, that's the spiritual race that Jesus is talking about through James this morning. Our older generations in this place are holding the baton of proven, tested faith, battle scarred, and seeing the victory of Jesus in their life. And our younger generations are running hard, full of energy, but looking for stability. And we need both generations, all generations, working together to strive for the gospel of Jesus Christ. That's why the Apostle Paul understood this dynamic perfectly, and I am winding this thing down. where he says in 2 Corinthians 1:4, he who comforts us in all our tribulation, that he may be able to comfort those who are in any trouble with a comfort by which we ourselves are comforted by God. If you are just about to give up on God, God's not giving up on you. If you're in a season right now where the anchor needs to hold, God has not left you. If you're in a celebratory moment and life is incredibly great, God has not left that season. God never wastes a season of your life. No matter how bad it's been, no matter what decisions you've made, no matter how challenging or how celebratory or how amazing that it is, God never wastes a season of your life. No matter. And older generations and younger generations in this place need to learn from one another that God is faithful in every season. And he never wastes it in your life. So when God this morning invites you into his story for his glory, and we bring ourselves back to the focus of the reality of tomorrow. Tomorrow morning, if the Lord wills, the sun will rise. Tomorrow morning, if the Lord wills, we'll wake up with breath in our lungs. And I will assure you as this, as our nation is today in much growing pains and transitions in many ways, the headlines tomorrow are probably not going to be great. And your current season may not change. And the vapor of our earthly lives will begin to diminish. But you have a choice tomorrow morning when you wake up. The illustration that I use for your choice this morning is the 19th century London tightrope walker Charles Blonde. Famously stretched a cable across the roaring waters of Niagara Falls. In front of a crowd of thousands, he walked across it back and forth, pushing a wheelbarrow, and even at one moment cooked an omelet on the wheelbarrow on the wire. Never had been seen before, and the crowd cheered wildly. And Blondin turned to the audience and asked, "Do you believe I can carry a man across this tightrope in the wheelbarrow?" The crowd roared, "Yes, we believe! Yes, we believe you can do it!" He saw a man in the front of the audience, and he said, "Sir, would you mind getting in my wheelbarrow?" You know the story ends. He did not get in the wheelbarrow, and he didn't go across the tightrope. But there is a simple truth this morning. As the praise team finds their way back up here today, God invites you into his story today. God invites you into the season of life that you're in right now. God invites you this moment to say, "Do you trust me?" And you might say this morning, "Yes!"
2: We want to remind you that the single most important decision you will ever make in your life is trusting in Jesus as your Savior and Lord. 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
5: I'm Pam Puzo. Opposing views on the Sunday shows concerning the conflict with Iran.
6: I'm looking at this with a sense of optimism, knowing that President Trump is a great deal maker. He's not going to take a bad deal. But we may be able to put something in place that will absolutely help resurrect Iran and put them in a position where they can never have a nuclear weapon.
5: Senate Republican Bill Hagerty.
7: Frankly, Iran is stronger than they were 90 days ago before this war because they've used their cheap and lethal drones not just to close the Strait of Hormuz, but to attack our partners and allies in the region.
5: Senate Democrat Chris Coons, both men appearing on Fox News Sunday. There's no treatment and no vaccine, but global health officials say five people have recovered from a rare strain of Ebola that's spreading rapidly in eastern Congo. 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
9: It's time to count down this week's top 30. I'm Riley Green, and you know me from these songs.
10: I want you in the worst way. 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
9: 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Right now, here's Lon with this week's hottest song.
8: Well, thanks, Riley. 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

0: Cody Johnson in the week's hottest song, The Fall. Later, we're going to find out if Cody stands tall at the top of this week's chart on Country Countdown USA. Each week, I'm joined by a top country star who gives me a hand counting down the hits. Along this week is Riley Green. How are you?
1: I'm good, man. How you been?
0: I'm good. I really, really appreciate your time because I think you are now officially the busiest man in country music.
1: I feel that way. I've taken on a lot of new ventures, and I wasn't hurting for things to do already. So,
0: right?
1: But it's been a lot of fun.
0: Well, I was thinking, though, we will talk as we get along about The Voice, but I was thinking that, you know, we've had Blake in here and Reba and Dan and Shay talking about The Voice, and it takes up so much time. And normally they kind of cut back their touring schedule. But you kind of had 2026 touring already set, right?
1: Yeah.
0: Now the plate is really... really full.
1: Yeah, I got a taste of it with Marshalls, you know, which was the show that I was a part of this past year. And filming while touring is a crazy schedule. I thought I was busy before that, you know.
0: As I said to you when you sat down, we could probably do this whole show not talking about music, just the Marshalls and The Voice and other things. But we do have music to talk about, too, because you were just telling me about a new video that you shot last night.
1: Yeah, into the morning.
0: Yes.
1: I apologize to whoever was living on the street where we were causing all the ruckus at 1 o'clock in the morning.
0: They didn't call cops on you?
1: Well, we had a cop car there.
0: Oh, okay. So that
1: it was in the video. So
0: oh, really?
1: It wasn't a real cop, but you know.
0: Well, this is new music that's not on.
1: It's not out yet.
0: Not out yet. So well, that means new music is probably coming. So
1: very much.
0: So we'll talk about that. Of course, you're also the top five with Change My Mind. Lots to do with my co-host Riley Green. Right now, we'll get things started at number 30. This is Kenny Chesney. Carry On.

0: Co-host, your current top five has changed my mind. A song, of course, you had a hand in writing. So give me a sense of the idea.
1: Yeah, so, you know, I love the thought of, you know, a guy that's putting his foot down, you know, hey, I'm done. I'm not going to answer if you call. I don't want you to come over or whatever. But you can change my mind if you want to. I thought that was a great idea for a song. And that's probably, in my career, the biggest change from when I wrote a song production-wise to what came out. Just because, you know, I write very acoustic. I don't, we don't do any tracks playing or anything like that. And so it was very, like, almost finger-picked acoustic guitar, really slow. And the only thing that I had that was same was just those big hits and the change of my mind, you know. And when we got to the studio, Dan and the guys were all sitting around and kind of talking, and we played it, and that lick, that intro lick, came out, and everybody was just like, whoa, like, you know, what is it? Because it came out of nowhere to me. And it was a really, really fun song from that point on to go record. And they're not always like that. You know, some of it's work, and that was just a really fun song. And I think everybody that hears that lick, it's an exciting moment. And even before I saw it was a hit, and, you know, really knowing it's a hit, when that intro would play at a live show, you could hear the fans. Like, they would get fired up, because it's just a moment, you know, and there's some songs that have that.
0: Well, here's the intro to the song that we've been talking about. My co-host, Riley Green, Change My Mind.

My co-host Riley Green, his current top five, changed my mind. And as we get along with Riley, I'm going to ask him how he's working his songwriting into what's become a very busy TV schedule. Right now, though, as we get back to the countdown, we're at number 29. It's Dustin Lynch, Easy to Love.

0: Dustin Lynch at number 29, Easy to Love. I'm Lon Helton, and coming up, Justin Moore dumps a little good-natured abuse on my co-host, Riley Green. Country Countdown
1: USA. 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Suddenly, a ticket doesn't seem so bad. That ticket? That was nothing. Click it. Don't risk it. 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
8: 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And now, your official 2 News weather forecast.
9: A sunny and muggy day ahead today, with temperatures getting into the low to mid-90s. An isolated shower or two can't be ruled out, but sunshine will dominate the forecast. Lows tonight will get into the low 70s with another warm-up tomorrow, with us getting back into those 90s. Plenty of sunshine if you're going to be out on the lakes. From the 2 News Weather Center, I'm meteorologist Matthew Wisnett.
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0: Dan and Shay again at number 28, Say So. Riley Green is my Countdown co-host this week, and you're on the road right now with Justin Moore. And when he was in here as my co-host, he was telling me that you two guys actually have a lot in common.
1: I told somebody earlier, Lon, I go, we actually have a lot in common. Only exception is he's a little bit better looking than me and in a tad bit better shape.
0: I understand.
1: He cracks up at me because every time we do like a guitar pull together, I always say we're like, you remember the Arnold Schwarzenegger, Danny DeVito movie Twins?
0: Mm-hmm.
1: I'm like,
0: mm-hmm.
1: We're like,
0: right.
1: We're like twins. He's Arnold Schwarzenegger and I'm DeVito, who's, I think his line was, look at you. They just made me up of all the extra crap that they didn't want to put. He always gets a kick out of that.
0: The leftovers, huh?
1: Yeah, exactly. Leftover parts.
2: What a nut, man. Me and him did a song for his record years ago, Why Can't We All Get Along, like mm-hmm, me and you? Mm-hmm. And we took a picture in the studio, and he stood in a chair for it, which I thought was, you know, hilarious that he would even, you know.
0: Right.
2: Man, I've been a fan of Justin forever. I can remember going, I think I turned 23, and I went down to Mississippi Coast Coliseum in Biloxi and watched, it was Kip Moore, Justin Moore, and Eric Church on Eric Church tour. And I went to see Justin. I mean, I remember, you know, driving down there in my truck, took my buddies with me, and like, that's where I wanted to go see him sing Outlaws Like Me. But man, I've been a fan of him for so long, and it's so cool to have him on the road. And, you know, he can play 2 hours of hits, and I'm just asking him to play 45, 60 minutes of them. It's just been a really great experience to have somebody that can put on that kind of show on the road with me.

Justin Moore, his latest number one, Time's Ticking. Riley Green is my co-host, getting back to the chart at 27. Zach John King, Get to Drinkin'.

0: Zach John King, once again at number 27, Get to Drinking. I'm Lon Helton, and coming up, I'm going to talk with one of the Voice's newest coaches, who also happens to be this week's co-host, Riley Green. Country Countdown
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10: 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Even though we're one green country, our stories are very different. We come from different neighborhoods, different backgrounds. We have different experiences. That's why we're listening to you, digging deeper, getting answers, celebrating, giving back, and sharing your stories. Everyone deserves to be heard. That's 2 News Oklahoma.
0: I'm Lon Helton, counting down country's biggest hits with one of country's biggest stars, right here on Lakes Country 102.1.

0: Holmes entering the countdown at number 26, Be By You. We're counting them down here with Riley Green. Of course, it was just announced that you are going to be a coach on the upcoming season, number 30, as a matter of fact, of The Voice.
1: Yeah, talk about things you never thought you'd be doing.
0: Begin at the beginning, just how that came about.
1: So there were mentions of some interest from The Voice that they, you know, that I might be a possible candidate, I guess you would say, you know. So we were out in L.A., and I played a show at the Grammy Museum, and I did a Q&A before the show, which is not always something you look forward to as an artist. You know, I always think about the fans, and I'm like, man, they don't want to hear me answer questions about where I wrote my first song or whatever.
0: Right.
1: Maybe they do. But me and the lady that was interviewing me had a really great rapport. We've been friends for a long time, so we kind of cut up back and forth, and that moment, I think, is really what got me the job. You know, it was just me being able to kind of, you know, fly by the seat of my pants in an interview and be funny about it, and that's what they're looking for. You know, I mean, the personality that Blake had is exactly that. You know, he's great. He's a really funny guy.
0: Right.
1: And, you know, then within a week, I took another meeting with him, and I happened to go on Jimmy Fallon, and I wasn't supposed to be able to sit on the couch with him. I was just performing a song, but something happened, and I got to go on the couch, and we had a little moment where I was showing him how to use a duck call, and yeah, that was a funny little moment. And I really think those two things is what got me the job, you know.
0: Well, hang on to that, because I do want to come back and talk some more about you joining The Voice. I also want to talk about your other TV project, The Marshals. We'll do that in a little bit. Right now, as we get back to the countdown at 25, Lorna Lena and Chase Matthew, All My Exes.

0: Lauren Elena and Chase Matthew up one at number 25, All My Exes. Riley Green is my co-host this week. Up next is John Party. And when he was in here as my co-host, he wanted us to deliver this message for you.
1: I got to say one thing. If you could tell Riley Green.
0: Yeah?
1: If you ever get, he'll probably be on here. I just want to give him a big high five because he has brought back the mustache like no other man in the world. Like, I mean, through his songwriting and him being a great artist, not overshadowing that, but I was watching the highlights of the Oscars, and this is when you know you did something when Leonardo DiCaprio has a mustache. I was like, that's making waves right there. That's making waves. So go, Riley.
2: I don't know if that's something to be proud of or not. John's, I think I went on his first headline tour, opened for him, did a lot of run of shows in California, mm-hmm. did the Buck Owens, Crystal Palace out there.
0: Yeah.
2: Again, I've been a big fan of him for a long time. I remember opening up for him, I come across an old picture down at the Soul Kitchen in Mobile probably 12 years ago.
0: Really?
2: And I was just playing acoustic shows, and you know, and I'd done well enough in Alabama that when somebody was coming in, they would put a big show on, they would get like the local guy to come. Mm-hmm. So it wasn't like it went through John or through Nashville or management.
0: Right.
2: It was just, you know, like, hey man, that Raleigh guy can sell, you know, 50 tickets. Let's get him in here. But I've been a big fan of John for a long time. He's a lot of fun too. Man.
0: Talking about John Party, who is next to 24, Boots Off.

0: John Party up one at number 24, Boots Off. I'm Lon Helton, and coming up, we're going to meet Garrett from the TV show Marshals. He also happens to be my co-host, Riley Green.
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7: 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And now, your official 2 News weather forecast.
8: A sunny and muggy day ahead today, with temperatures getting into the low to mid-90s. An isolated shower or two can't be ruled out, but sunshine will dominate the forecast. Lows tonight will get into the low 70s with another warm-up tomorrow, with us getting back into those 90s. Plenty of sunshine if you're going to be out on the lakes. From the 2 News Weather Center, I'm meteorologist Matthew Wisnett.
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0: Luke Bryan up one at number 23, country, and she knows it. Riley Green in here as my co-host this week. And a bit ago, we were talking about you being on the 30th season of The Voice that's upcoming this fall. But, of course, you just completed a run on a TV show called Marshals. Going into it, what were your biggest concerns or fears or what, how to do this? And then the reality, once you started doing it, what did you feel?
1: You know, the acting thing I was much more nervous about because I've never done any of it. You know, I mean, I've done some music videos, some commercials, but to
0: I was going to ask, did music videos at all prepare you for?
1: Somewhat, but to a certain extent, you're always kind of playing yourself in a music video if you're performing the song. You know, this was completely different because, you know, this character, Garrett, is a former Navy SEALs, is extreme PTSD, which is something you want to get right when you go and, you know, and you're portraying that character. And that's something I don't know anything about. So there were a couple of Navy SEALs on set that I would, you know, kind of pick their brain a little bit. But the biggest thing was, you know, when I go to a show, everybody there works for me. Everybody that's in the audience bought a ticket to see me play. I'm the guy. You know, my name's on the sign. And when I walked on a set, I was the new guy. Like, I was nobody, you know? So there's this feeling of everybody's there, you know, working, and I have to do my job right or we can't leave, you know? And there's a lot of nervousness in that. But I enjoyed it. I enjoyed that challenge of it, and it was fun to feel those, you know, nerves before you go out there and try to figure something out new.
0: It's fascinating. That's an interesting thing. Nobody can leave until I get my lines right or my part right.
1: Yeah, and there's a big production. You know? It's not a couple of people with cameras. It's, you know, 20, 30, 40 people.
0: Yeah, I think that's pretty cool to get to do something like that, appearing on a network TV show. And I do want to come back, talk some more about Marshals as we get along. Right now, we're 22 in the countdown. It's Low Cash, Wrong Hearts.

0: Lakes Country 102.1 is KEOK Tahlequah.
1: News. I'm Paul Stevens. President Trump is reportedly demanding some changes to the latest peace proposal reached by U.S. and Iranian negotiators. This as White House officials are warning Iran.
2: If President Trump agrees to this deal, I would tell the Iranian leaders right now, he will enforce it, and both military and economically.
1: Treasury Secretary Scott Bessent on Fox's Sunday Morning Futures. New Jersey's governor, meantime, asking for changes from the feds after more anti-ICE protests in Newark.
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6: 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I'm Riley Green, co-hosting The Countdown with Lon Helton. 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

0: Zach Top up 1 and number 20. That's South of Sanity. Riley Green is my co-host this week. And, of course, some props to you. Just won the ACM Award for Vocal Event of the Year, along with Ella Langley. Give me a little background on the song, Don't Mind If I Do.
1: So I wrote this song, and it was just me. So I didn't have a female in the room with me writing it. And you're writing from a female perspective, and you're writing their parts and all that. And it's kind of tough to do. So I actually, the first time we recorded it, Ella did not come in until the absolute last chorus, which is her answering back, I don't mind if you do.
0: Right.
1: And it was a real like kick to the gut when you hear her come in.
0: Yeah,
1: you know,
0: yeah.
1: On a vocal, she absolutely crushed it. And I think I saw a video of a fan doing, on TikTok, her duetting with me, and she was singing harmonies on the verse. Second verse, and I thought, man, that sounds great. How cool would it be to subtly let Ella come in a little bit earlier, you know, and let her have a little more of the song. And
0: yeah.
1: I was so glad we did it that way.
0: As the song changes, the production changes because Ella comes in a minute and a half in, and then at the very end, she's alone.
1: Yeah.
0: Without you. I mean, it's just such a nice touch to the song.
1: Well, that was accidental. I sang some harmonies in the last chorus, but I realized she sounded better without me, so I just stepped back away from the microphone.
0: Right.
1: But, you know, I may have told you this story, but when I wrote the song, I wasn't planning on Ella being on it.
0: Yeah.
1: We already had If You Look Like You Love Me, and I thought, well, I need to find somebody else. So I was in the studio, and I texted Ella to come by and see if she would put a vocal on it just so I could make sure the key was right for a female. And she came by in her sweatpants, you know, like, and she crushed it. It was so good. I thought, well, nobody else is going to be able to do that.

0: my co-host Riley Green, along with Ella Langley, this year's ACM Vocal Event of the Year winner, Don't Mind If I Do. Now, Riley's current top five has changed my mind. As we get to number 19 in the countdown, it's Hardy, along with Eric Church, Morgan Wallen, and Tim McGraw, MacArthur.
1: My name's John MacArthur, and I work this dirt.

0: Hardy, along with Eric Church, Morgan Wallen, and Tim McGraw, MacArthur. I'm Lon Helton, and my co-host Riley Green has won a bunch of awards for songs with Ella Langley. Now, coming up, we'll find out about her latest duet partner.
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7: 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And now, your official 2 News weather forecast.
8: A sunny and muggy day ahead today, with temperatures getting into the low to mid-90s. An isolated shower or two can't be ruled out, but sunshine will dominate the forecast. Lows tonight will get into the low 70s with another warm-up tomorrow, with us getting back into those 90s. Plenty of sunshine if you're going to be out on the lakes. From the 2 News Weather Center, I'm meteorologist Matthew Wisnett.
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0: George Burge and Luke Bryan again at number 18, Ride, Ride, Ride. Riley Green is my Countdown co-host this week, and up next is the latest duet from Ella Langley. And you know, with the songs you've done with her and had her out on tour, you've kind of had a front row seat to this. And I don't know that anybody who knew her early is surprised at what's happened, although you can never predict this kind of success this fast.
1: No, when Lainey was around for a long time, you know, in town, and she, well, her bit on Yellowstone, and she had a big moment and really took off, and it was just like she was everywhere, mm-hmm. you know, and it's so cool to see that with Ella now, and it was, I just don't think it happens very often that two artists will have two big songs together like we did and be on tour at the same time. You know, we were able to experience playing You Like You Love Me and Don't Mind If I Do
0: every night. Right.
1: And not that I would have known it was going to come to this, because this level of success is, you know, it just doesn't happen very often, but you could tell there was some real excitement about it, you know, and it was, she would come out and sit on a stool with me, and fans were so excited to see us perform those songs together. Country music fans really want to believe every lyric's true. And, you know, the same reason that Johnny Cash and June Carter and George and Tammy and Tim and Faith. And, you know, so to be able to sit up there and sing a love song with somebody and fans just lose their mind over it. That's such a cool thing. And, again, we had two songs to do that to, you know, for about a year.
0: Well, she's becoming the new Tammy of duets with different people, because now she has one with Morgan Wallen.
1: Yeah, man, it's there's a high demand for Ella Langley duets right now, I think.
0: There is. Well, here's Ella Langley, latest duet with Morgan Wallen. They're at 17. I Can't Love You Anymore.

0: Ella Langley and Morgan Wallen, up 5 to number 17, I Can't Love You Anymore. Riley Green is my co-host this week, and a bit ago we were talking about your TV role in Marshalls. And I know you've done acting of sorts, at least in videos, but curious, on this TV show, Marshalls, what'd you learn the most about acting from your time?
1: Well, you know, what's so different is like this, when you're reading a script of some type or a liner or whatever, that's a real mindless thing for me. I go into reading mode and I'm just trying to get the words right. And in that world, it's less about what you say and more about your reaction to what somebody else is saying. So instead of me sitting there going, my line's this, in my head, I need to be thinking about reacting to what they say,
0: wow.
1: Which is something I never thought of, you know?
0: Yeah.
1: And I guess I learned a little bit that I can do it, because that's another thing going in. I had no clue, you know? And I remember the first scene that I shot was me waking up from like night terrors and attacking Casey, who's Luke Grimes' character, and it's a really emotional scene, you know, and I think I just got thrown into that so quickly I didn't have a chance to really get nervous about it. And when I got done and they were all like, that's good, I thought, okay, well, you know, maybe I can do it. You know, that's how I figured it out.
0: Yeah, pretty fascinating process with you. And coming up, I want to talk some more about the other TV show that you're doing, which of course is The Voice. We'll do that with Riley Green as we get back to the countdown at 16. Here's Morgan Wallen and Post Malone, I Ain't Coming Back.

0: Morgan Wallen and Post Malone at number 16, I Ain't Coming Back. I'm Lon Helton, and coming up, my co-host Riley Green will tell us at least as much as he knows about his role on The Voice.
1: You think a ticket for not wearing your seatbelt is the worst that could happen? A fine, an inconvenience, a little embarrassment. But then comes the crash. There are injuries, a hospital bed, the long road to recovery, the moments you'll miss. Suddenly, a ticket doesn't seem so bad. That ticket? That was nothing. Click it. Don't risk it. 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

0: Vincent Mason at number 15, Wish You Well. Riley Green, along as my co-host this week, we've been talking about you joining The Voice this coming fall as one of the new coaches. Has it begun yet? Have the audition type things begun yet?
1: They haven't. We start filming here in the next couple of months, and I really don't know what to expect other than I know how the chair works.
0: Right? Yeah, that's funny.
1: It's really interesting to be doing all these outside ventures this far into my career, because right about the time I've gotten comfortable with country music, I feel like, you know, I've got things going the way I want them to. I go and start completely over in a world like that. Yeah.
0: The voice coaches are Adam Levine, who, of course, has been there since the beginning off and on. Kelly Clarkson, who's been there a lot and won a number of times, and recently announced Queen Latifah. Now, have you met all those people or any of those people?
1: I haven't met any of them. Kelly called me, you know, when I kind of got the job, and I've seen, you know, she's a country music fan. I've seen she's covered a few of my songs on her show, but no, I haven't met any of them, and that's covering all the bases in music with those three. So it'll be really, really fun to be a part of that.
0: Oh, I think that's just got to be a blast. We'll talk some more about The Voice with Riley Green after we get to number 14. It's Kane Brown and Woman.

0: Kane Brown up one, and number 14, Woman. Riley Green is my co-host this week, talking about your role in The Voice that's coming up this fall. Is there anything that concerns you? Is there anything you're not sure about as you go into this? Like, I wonder how this is going to work, or...
1: I'm not sure about any of it, you know? I mean, it's such a different thing, and I felt the same way about, you know, acting. What I do feel comfortable about is I have met the team, and I think I know what they need from me. You know, I mean, it was so helpful to watch Blake. I always say that Blake and Luke Bryan have those personalities that was perfect for those shows. You know, The Voice and American Idol. You know, after watching them, that helped me so much to know, okay, well, I kind of know how to go about it, and I'm really excited about the coaching part of it. You know, I feel like I'll have some kid that comes in that's, you know, that talented, and I feel like I can help them in some way because I have learned so much in my career that I did not know in the slightest when I first came to town.
0: And I think that's what people who've been coaches on The Voice. I mean, Blake Shelton, Dan and Shay, and Reba, just talking about helping the young artists. And just a reminder that the 30th season of The Voice, featuring my co-host Riley Green, airs on NBC this fall. Getting back to the countdown, at 13, it's Bailey Zimmerman, Chevy Silverado.

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0: Morgan Wallen once again at number 12, don't we? Riley Green is my countdown co-host this week, along with the music and TV projects you've been doing, like you got extra time, but you do have your own bar here in Nashville. And what's the latest on the Duck Blind?
1: We're about to open a Duck Blind in Gatlinburg.
0: Really?
1: Expanding.
0: Yeah, I guess.
1: Yeah, it's great. I love it. I go over there and get breakfast in the morning and shot music video over there. It's nice to have a bar in town that you can't get thrown out of.
0: So did you have a big hand in just figuring out what you wanted either on the menu or the way you wanted it to look?
1: Yeah, it was another part that was a lot of fun for us. Obviously, being the Duck Blind, the idea came to me. It's very on brand for me. I'm a big duck hunter and love the outdoors, and I thought, man, I would go to a bar called the Duck Blind. That sounds like a cool place to hang out. So that's kind of the vibe over there. It's certainly got some neon ducks up. It's got some song lyrics in there on the wall and some pictures from old hunting trips. And it's I just want it to seem like a place people can go hang out and enjoy whatever it is, whether it be talking about the outdoors or whatever it is that they enjoy.
0: Yeah, we'll keep an eye out for the grand opening of the Duck Blind in Gatlinburg. Until then, of course, there's the place here in Nashville. As we get back to the countdown, we're at 11 with next week. Co-host, here's Chris Jansen, Me and a Beer.
2: Prettiest girl I'd ever seen. Look at her, man, look at me.

0: Corey Kent and Coe Wetzel again at number 10, Rocky Mountain Low. Riley Green along as my countdown co-host this week. And as we talked earlier, you mentioned the name Lainey Wilson. And I saw this story that the two of you guys were playing at Stagecoach and something kind of happened with the weather and what, your show was canceled due to wind?
1: It's a pretty severe wind, yeah. I've had some shows get canceled for storms that didn't look that bad. This was pretty rough.
0: Was it just wind or was there
1: a real? It was just wind, but it was... and out there with the dust and everything, it was to the point where it had gotten dangerous, it seemed like.
0: Really? Wow.
1: Yeah.
0: And I did see, though, where Lainey invited you to join her on her set?
1: Yeah, so she had asked me, you know, weeks prior to come sing a Merle Haggard song with Little Big Town during her set. So that was planned. And my set got canceled because of the storm. Mm-hmm. So I go out, we do the Merle Haggard song with Little Big Town, and as they're leaving, she's asked me to stay and do one of mine since I didn't get to perform. So I played I Wish Grandpa's Never Died, which was really, really sweet gesture on her part to let me play a song.

0: low.
1: The latest number one from Lainey Wilson, Somewhere Over Laredo. Riley Green is my co-host, getting back to the countdown at 9. Jason Aldean, Don't Tell on Me.

0: Jason Aldean up a couple to number 9, Don't Tell on Me. Riley Green along as our co-host. You mentioned as you walked in the door to the studio that you did a video late last night, early this morning, for the new song called...
1: I Ain't As Think As You Drunk I Am. You gotta say that one slow the first time.
0: You know, that's why I let you say it, because you told it to me out there, and I'm trying to, you know, get it right.
1: It's a funny song. It's going to be a lot of fun.
0: So will this be the first single of a new project, new album?
1: So My Way is a song I put out about 3 weeks ago. That's going to end up being the first.
0: Oh, it will be.
1: That was the first song off of the record.
0: I wondered about that because it was in Marshall's.
1: It was in Marshall's. Yeah, the timing of that worked out great, yeah. And looking like this will be the first radio single off the record. Think As You Drunk Will. So that's the great thing now is, you know, I love to tease new music. I love to play music at shows before it's out and just kind of see what fans are gravitate towards. And when you get your record back and you listen to it, you know, and you're going through, and we had a song like Think As You Drunk, and everybody was just, you know, raving about that song. So that's what's so great about when you have this moment now where you're out touring. Every artist is excited. They want music out yesterday. You know, you want to get it out. But it's so great to have a little minute to live with it and play it for your team and let everybody kind of pick their favorite. And when everybody's pointing at the same one, it's always a good sign.
0: Yeah, I'm going to put this on hold for a minute because I do want to come back and talk a lot more about new music coming up from you. First, though, it's back to the countdown at number 8, Megan Maroney, Beautiful Things.

0: Megan Maroney, once again at number 8, Beautiful Things. I'm Lon Helton, and coming up, we're going to hear about one of the proudest moments in the career of my co-host, Riley Green.
1: 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That was nothing. Click it. 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
7: 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And now, your official 2 News weather forecast.
8: A sunny and muggy day ahead today, with temperatures getting into the low to mid-90s. An isolated shower or two can't be ruled out, but sunshine will dominate the forecast. Lows tonight will get into the low 70s with another warm-up tomorrow, with us getting back into those 90s. Plenty of sunshine if you're going to be out on the lakes. From the 2 News Weather Center, I'm meteorologist Matthew Wisnett.
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1: Josh Ross, once again at number 7, Hate How You Look. Riley Green is in the studio this week with me as my co-host. Of course, you are part of a very special show that's coming up here in Nashville on June 27th. And that, of course, is Alan Jackson's Last Call concert here at Nissan Stadium. That is going to be just an incredible night.
2: Yeah, that was got to be way up there in my proudest moments, was getting that call, you know, because I know Alan could have picked anybody, and to be in that short list of artists that he has to come play his final show is a pretty special thing. I, you know, everybody's fan of Alan Jackson. For me as a songwriter, knowing he wrote his own songs and wrote a lot of songs by himself was something that, you know, made me even bigger fan of him when I realized that was how he went about it. So it's a really special thing. I'm really looking forward to that.
1: I think you and Alan Jackson have so much in common as songwriters, because this is like the worst word. They're like simple.
2: That's the word I would use. It took me a long time to figure that out. Like, Merle Haggard wrote some really simple songs, you know, and sometimes I'll write something. I got a song on my last record called Make It Rain, and it's a simple lyric. There's nothing magical about it, but it tells a story, and it's something that you get it, and I think that it's really easy for fans to relate to those type of lyrics. Alan Jackson spoke to me as a kid from Alabama by just saying it how it was. So that's not a negative word to describe my songwriting, because I feel the exact same way.

That was a 4-week number one for Alan Jackson in the summer of 1993, Chattahoochee. Riley Green, my co-host, we're at 6. Here's Luke Combs, Sleepless in Hotel Room.

0: Luke Combs spent a couple of weeks at number one with that song. It's at number six this week, Sleepless in a Hotel Room.
1: I'm Riley Green, co-hosting the Countdown with Lon Helton. Coming up, Lon and I will have this week's top five.
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0: Jordan Davis up one and number five, Turn This Truck Around. My co-host this week is Riley Green. We come to your song next in the countdown. And earlier we talked about you writing this and how you write so many of the hits you've had. A lot of them you've written alone. With the demands of The Voice, with the demands that you had in the last few months, 8 months, a year, I don't know, up with Marshalls, has the songwriting taken a hit?
1: You know, you can't help but lose a little bit of it when you're as busy as we are, just because, you know, I enjoy playing the guitar and writing songs and singing, but after you've had a 10-day run, you want to put your guitar down and not look at it for a few days if you can, you know. But really, fortunately for me, I've always loved writing songs, coming up with stuff. And even before I did it, I was sitting around with my buddies, goofing around, making fun of them, you know, just coming up with funny lyrics. So that's something that if I get a moment and I'm at my farm in Alabama and I've, you know, cleared all the property I want to, or fished, or, you know, killed a turkey or whatever it is, then I'll sit down that night and I'll end up picking my guitar up and fiddling around with something. And what I found, especially the songs I write by myself, is when I come up with an idea, which doesn't necessarily mean I'm trying to write a song. You know, I could be riding down the road on a tractor or whatever. When I come up with an idea that I like and I'm excited about, I'll go write it.
0: Right away.
1: Yeah, just that's something that I'm just drawn to go do. You know, it's not like I've got a set day. This is when I go write. Mm-hmm. I don't do a lot of scheduled writes anymore. I mean, it's kind of just when it happens for me. And because what I found is when you schedule a write and you got two or three guys in there with you and they're great writers, you feel that pressure to come up with a song. Everybody's time is spent right there. So
0: right. So
1: a lot of times you end up writing the best version of a mediocre idea, you know, because you don't have great ideas every day.
0: What a great line that is.
1: Yeah, well, yeah. I mean, you know, they're all talented songwriters. We can write a song, but you just don't have great ideas every day. You know, that's the thing.
0: Yeah, you don't need them every day. You just need them as often as you have them, I think. And this one's at number four. It's my co-host, Riley Green, Change My Mind.

0: My co-host Riley Green at number four, Change My Mind. As we move on to number three, it's somebody that we've talked about, and of course you know pretty well, Ella Langley.
1: Yeah, but she's from Alabama as well, so I've always kind of known of her. I've been a fan of her music for a long time.
0: The minute she starts to talk, you kind of know.
1: You know where she's from, yeah. Where she's from. And, you know, I think that's probably why we've had the success we've had together is we grew up very similar and probably had a lot of the same musical influences. So it's cool to see somebody that's from my home state really having a moment, and she is.
0: Yeah, I think she's having a lot of moments, including just winning 7 Academy of Country Music Awards the other night. I'm talking about Ella Langley. She's at number 3 with Be Her.

0: Ella Langley up a couple to number three, Be Her.
1: I'm Riley Green, co-hosting The Countdown with Lon Helton. Coming up, the number one song in the USA. Country Countdown
2: USA. 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Suddenly, a ticket doesn't seem so bad. That ticket? That was nothing. Click it. 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
9: 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And now, your official 2 News weather forecast.
10: A sunny and muggy day ahead today, with temperatures getting into the low to mid-90s. An isolated shower or two can't be ruled out, but sunshine will dominate the forecast. Lows tonight will get into the low 70s with another warm-up tomorrow, with us getting back into those 90s. Plenty of sunshine if you're going to be out on the lakes. From the 2 News Weather Center, I'm meteorologist Matthew Wisnett.
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0: We never have any idea what my in-studio co-host is going to say, so let's head back to the countdown here on Lakes Country 102.1.

0: Tucker Whitmore up one, number two, brunette. Riley Green is my co-host this week. We mentioned earlier that you were doing a video last night for a new song. Where are you on this, the new album? Because it's been a couple of years.
1: Yeah, the album's done. So Yeah, we're going to be putting out some songs from the album a little bit early. And then looking at announcing the album here before too long with a date for everybody. Right. So,
0: is there anything on here that when you hear people will go, wow, I didn't expect that from Riley Green?
1: I think so. You know, it's a really weird thing I've heard from a lot of people is there's a song that I didn't write called 10 Pairs of Boots that I've heard a lot of people say, they ask me who wrote that. And then they'd say, it sounds like something that, like, lyrically, it sounds like something I would have written. Stylistically, it's not anything like what I do, you know?
0: Mm-hmm.
1: And I thought that when I heard it. As an artist, when I'm looking at outside songs, I always think, well, an obvious song is a song that sounds like something I would do. What I thought was so great about Don't Mind If I Do, the album, was it had a lot of different types of songs on it.
0: Mm-hmm. Mm-hmm.
1: And that's what I always try to do on my record. This record's like that. It's got a lot of different types of songs.
0: Yeah, and like so many people, I can't wait to hear the new music coming from you. And along with my co-host, Riley Green, we're on to the number one song in the USA. It's the ACM's new Entertainer of the Year. It's Cody Johnson, The Fall.

0: Cody Johnson, his fifth number one, The Fall. And there they are, the top 30 country hits in the USA as compiled by Country Air Check. We've been counting them down here with Riley Green. And unbelievably, between your TV stuff and your, well, between all the TV stuff you're doing, you have a few dates here that people can come and see you.
1: Yeah, we're in Myrtle Beach on June 4th, CMA Fest in Nashville on June 7th. We're going to be in Midland, Texas on June 12th, Decatur, Alabama on the 13th. Homedale, New Jersey on the 18th, and Saratoga Springs, New York on the 19th, and Wantagh, New York on the 20th.
0: So I can't imagine. Over. I can't imagine what your summer is going to be once the voice cranks up and you got these dates. But good luck. And again, I really appreciate the time. Help me count down the hits because I know how busy you are.
1: Appreciate it, man.
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3: A sunny and muggy day ahead today, with temperatures getting into the low to mid-90s. An isolated shower or two can't be ruled out, but sunshine will dominate the forecast. Lows tonight will get into the low 70s with another warm-up tomorrow, with us getting back into those 90s. Plenty of sunshine if you're going to be out on the lakes. From the 2 News Weather Center, I'm meteorologist Matthew Wisnett.
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7: 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We've got a brand new number one this week, a new entry from Mike Ryan, and several songs.

0: brand new at number 19 this week. That's Mike Ryan with Hard to Write a Love Song. Mike's built one of the strongest followings in Texas music over the years, and his songwriting has always leaned more personal without losing that Texas country edge. Coming up next, we'll check in with this week's guest, J.J. 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
7: A sunny and muggy day ahead today, with temperatures getting into the low to mid-90s. An isolated shower or two can't be ruled out, but sunshine will dominate the forecast. Lows tonight will get into the low 70s with another warm-up tomorrow, with us getting back into those 90s. Plenty of sunshine if you're going to be out on the lakes. From the 2 News Weather Center, I'm meteorologist Matthew Wisnett.
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15: J.J. Lester of The Great Divide is my guest this week on the official Texas Countdown. We talked about the legacy of The Great Divide being the first red dirt band signed to a major label over two decades ago, and their impact on the scene.
16: I guess you don't think about these things as life goes on, and you don't really consider, at least I didn't, the impact or where you're going to find yourself one day. We certainly weren't thinking about that at the time. And of course, we stood on the shoulders of greats too, and we developed a passion early on for great songwriting and the kind of the Texas, I know back then, as you and I both know, that was just, there was Texas and then there was red dirt. And so it, you know, it's the fact that it's even bled together is pretty incredible. But, you know, we were big Rob Earl Keen fans and Jerry Jeff fans and Ray Wiley fans and Joe Ely fans. And so, you know, it's hard to take credit. You really kind of see it as yourself as kind of a cog in the wheel of something great, which is enough in itself, really.

That's William Clark Green climbing from number 20 last week to number 18 this week with Stubborn and Remains. He's a cornerstone of the Texas music scene and has been for years now, helping shape the modern Texas music sound. Billy Joe Jones moves up a spot from number 18 to number 17 this week with Reasons to Call. Hello.

0: That's Billy Joe Jones climbing again this week to number 17 with Reasons to Call. I'm Chuck Taylor. Still ahead, we've got the Lone Star Spotlight and more movement towards this week's top 10.
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0: 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Thomas Chorba has been known for mixing sharp songwriting with roots-heavy Texas sound, and this latest track has been getting a lot of attention from songwriters and music fans alike. Here's Thomas Chorba with Tony Rice and Beans.
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0: 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And now, your official 2 News weather forecast.
1: A sunny and muggy day ahead today, with temperatures getting into the low to mid-90s. An isolated shower or two can't be ruled out, but sunshine will dominate the forecast. Lows tonight will get into the low 70s with another warm-up tomorrow, with us getting back into those 90s. Plenty of sunshine if you're going to be out on the lakes. From the 2 News Weather Center, I'm meteorologist Matthew Wisnett.
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3: 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With Ralph's recent retirement, he has handed the reins to me. 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
5: We're making our way through the top 20 songs in Texas music like we do every week here on the official Texas Countdown. I'm Chuck Taylor, up to number 16 as Caleb Young slips one spot to end up at number 16 with Neon Never Lies.

0: had Prophets and Outlaws climbing two spots from 17 to 15 this week. Their mix of soul, rock, and Texas country continues to make them one of the more distinctive sounding bands anywhere on the chart. Coming up next, more with this week's guest, J.J. Lester, and a couple of artists trading places in the middle of the countdown.
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4: 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And now, your official 2 News weather forecast.
5: A sunny and muggy day ahead today, with temperatures getting into the low to mid-90s. An isolated shower or two can't be ruled out, but sunshine will dominate the forecast. Lows tonight will get into the low 70s with another warm-up tomorrow, with us getting back into those 90s. Plenty of sunshine if you're going to be out on the lakes. From the 2 News Weather Center, I'm meteorologist Matthew Wisnick.
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9: 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Just wear your

0: 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Here's Chuck Taylor with this week's featured artist.
1: J.J. Lester of The Great Divide is my guest this week on the official Texas Countdown, and they put out a live version of Yesterday Road from their concert series in 2025. We've talked about that.
2: We're too lazy to get in the studio.
3: So that's the truth.
2: I mean, it's funny because we truly had planned and gave it the old Irish effort to get in the studio and record before 2025, and we just couldn't get everybody's schedules to work out. Brandon Fink, he records our shows off the board, and when he kind of sent that to us, we all immediately felt like you could feel the vibe of the stadium, and we didn't suck terribly on that day when we played it. So we just were talking about it and thought, well, it'd be cool if, you know, if some people could hear it on the radio that weren't there and feel the vibe of the day, and that's kind of, you know, been one of our songs that everybody gravitates to. So we were very pleasantly surprised at the quality of the recording.

0: Thank y'all so much. Well, we're the Great Divide. We crawled out of the early 90s to be here with you. I moved to this town to go to college and kind of dropped out and joined.
1: Number 13.

0: That's Sandy June climbing from number 16 to number 13 with June's Honky Tonk Moon. After already landing at number one earlier this year, she's proving that success wasn't a one-time moment. We're heading towards the top 10, and things tighten up from there in a hurry.
1: The official Texas countdown.
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3: 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And now, your official 2 News weather forecast.
4: A sunny and muggy day ahead today, with temperatures getting into the low to mid-90s. An isolated shower or two can't be ruled out, but sunshine will dominate the forecast. Lows tonight will get into the low 70s with another warm-up tomorrow, with us getting back into those 90s. Plenty of sunshine if you're going to be out on the lakes. From the 2 News Weather Center, I'm meteorologist Matthew Wisnett.
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3: 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And now, your official 2 News weather forecast.
4: A sunny and muggy day ahead today, with temperatures getting into the low to mid-90s. An isolated shower or two can't be ruled out, but sunshine will dominate the forecast. Lows tonight will get into the low 70s with another warm-up tomorrow, with us getting back into those 90s. Plenty of sunshine if you're going to be out on the lakes. From the 2 News Weather Center, I'm meteorologist Matthew Wisnett.
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0: Welcome back to the official Texas Countdown. I'm Chuck Taylor. We are counting down the biggest songs in Texas, just like we do each and every week, as reported by radio stations to the Texas Regional Radio Report. We're inside the top 10 now, and there's movement all over the charts. Several artists continuing to climb. And by the end of the hour, we'll reveal a brand new number one song in Texas. Trevor Underwood moving back into the top 10 this week. He climbs from number 13 to end up at number 10 with Dancing With My Baby Tonight.

0: That's Jamie Richards climbing from number 11 to number 9 with Somewhere in the Middle. He's long been respected as one of the strongest songwriters in Texas country. Coming up next, more with this week's guest, J.J. Lester of The Great Divide, and a pair of artists holding strong inside the top 10.
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5: 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And now, your official 2 News weather forecast.
6: A sunny and muggy day ahead today, with temperatures getting into the low to mid-90s. An isolated shower or two can't be ruled out, but sunshine will dominate the forecast. Lows tonight will get into the low 70s with another warm-up tomorrow, with us getting back into those 90s. Plenty of sunshine if you're going to be out on the lakes. From the 2 News Weather Center, I'm meteorologist Matthew Wisnett.
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5: J.J. Lester of The Great Divide is my guest this week on the official Texas Countdown. We talked about the difference of red dirt and Texas music back in the day.
6: You know, there were venues in Texas, like Staunch Venue Texas, that would say, no Oklahoma band is going to play here. We don't, you know, we're a Texas country music venue. We don't... You know, Oklahoma, no, you're not coming down here playing. And it was tough, man. It was tough getting in some doors. But we were foolish and tenacious, so we never gave up. So, yeah, it's a big deal. Like, people don't really remember that that was completely two separate things, and they did not like you mixing the chili. You know, one was beans and chili, one was beans without, and we don't go that way. So to get to a point now to where, you know, basically it's all the same thing now is really incredible.

That's Guy Vincent holding steady at number 8 this week with Blessing and a Curse. Holding position inside the top 10 says a lot on a chart this competitive. Telluride climbs another spot this week to number 7 with Going Through Whiskey Like Water. Everybody.

0: That's To You Ride, up to number 7 this week with Going Through Whiskey Like Water. Still ahead, the top 6, and every song from here on out has been putting together a serious chart run.
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0: Featured track. Time now for this week's featured track. Silver Ruff, formerly known as Mike and the Moon Pies, continues one of the more respected runs in Texas country. Their musicianship and their songwriting have made them favorites among both fans and fellow artists for years. This song was inspired by a fellow Texas songwriter, Jack Ingram. Here's Silverada with Jack.

0: 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And now, your official 2 News weather forecast.
1: A sunny and muggy day ahead today, with temperatures getting into the low to mid-90s. An isolated shower or two can't be ruled out, but sunshine will dominate the forecast. Lows tonight will get into the low 70s with another warm-up tomorrow, with us getting back into those 90s. Plenty of sunshine if you're going to be out on the lakes. From the 2 News Weather Center, I'm meteorologist Matthew Wisnett.
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5: Radio plays them and we count them down. I'm Chuck Taylor. This is the official Texas Countdown up to our number 6 song as Tristan Robertson climbs from number 10 to end up at number 6 with I Can't Get Over You.

0: That's Jesse Robb Jr. climbing from number 6 last week to number 5 this week to land inside the top 5 with One Wild Reason. Very few artists maintain that kind of longevity in Texas music. Still ahead, more with this week's guest, J.J. Lester of The Great Divide, and we're getting very close to the top of the chart.
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2: 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And now, your official 2 News weather forecast.
3: A sunny and muggy day ahead today, with temperatures getting into the low to mid-90s. An isolated shower or two can't be ruled out, but sunshine will dominate the forecast. Lows tonight will get into the low 70s with another warm-up tomorrow, with us getting back into those 90s. Plenty of sunshine if you're going to be out on the lakes. From the 2 News Weather Center, I'm meteorologist Matthew Wisnick.
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0: You were listening to the official Texas Countdown. Here's Chuck Taylor with this week's featured artist.
1: Time to check in one final time with J.J. Lester of The Great Divide. And I asked what it was like when they finally got to play the Grand Ole Opry.
2: If you go back into when we signed with Atlantic, it was kind of the same rejection feel in a way from that side of the music world, because we weren't like Nashville. You know, we did our own thing. We wrote our own songs. We played on our own records. We didn't sound like the Nashville sound. And so we certainly got some kickback from some of the organizations and people. And so Atlantic took us out to the Grand Ole Opry, and they really weren't interested in us because we weren't kind of the whole Nashville thing. So we really felt rejected by them, and we never put any emphasis on it really after that, because I guess our feelings were probably hurt. But so going into playing the Opry, we kind of didn't give it the kind of respect probably we should have. You know, we just kind of put it in its place, and we didn't think much about it, like good or bad. We're going to go play it, and we're glad to play it. But, you know, we didn't know what to expect. We didn't know if, you know, we were going to be very welcome, or, you know, what the situation was. And so it really was one of the greatest experiences of my life.

0: That's Cameron Albright climbing from number 5 to number 3 this week with How Many Sorries. Just 2 songs left and a brand new number 1 this week.
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3: 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And now, your official 2 News weather forecast.
4: A sunny and muggy day ahead today, with temperatures getting into the low to mid-90s. An isolated shower or two can't be ruled out, but sunshine will dominate the forecast. Lows tonight will get into the low 70s with another warm-up tomorrow, with us getting back into those 90s. Plenty of sunshine if you're going to be out on the lakes. From the 2 News Weather Center, I'm meteorologist Matthew Wisnett.
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0: We've reached the top 2 songs for this week in Texas music as Amanda Cade Ferris moves up another spot to end up at number 2 with When I Think About You.

0: There's your new number one song in Texas this week, climbing from number two to the top, Hudson Westbrook with Painted You Pretty. And there you have your top 20 songs in Texas for this week. Big thanks to my guest, J.J. Lester of The Great Divide, for joining me, and a huge shout out to you for tuning in. I'm Chuck Taylor, reminding you, get out, support live Texas music, and soak up those honky-tonk nights. And be sure to join us again next week for the official Texas Countdown. As always, keep it country and keep it Texas.
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4: News, I'm Jamal Osman. Here's what's happening. Kentucky's governor is reacting to the new book by Jill Biden that's caused a buzz in Democratic circles. Andy Beshear on NBC.
5: Well, what I see is a first lady that loves her husband, that is fiercely protective, and I'm not going to criticize that.
4: Meantime, Texas Senate candidate Ken Paxton is facing off against Democrat James Tallarico for one of that state's Senate seats.
6: They understand how important Texas is, not just because of the majority, but also because we are Texas. We haven't lost a statewide race since 1994, and this isn't the time to do it. We need to unite, and we need to fight together, and I'm willing to do that, and I certainly think they are too.
4: Paxton on Fox's Sunday Morning Futures. He'll meet with Senate Republican leaders later this week. 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

0: 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And now, your official 2 News weather forecast.
1: A sunny and muggy day ahead today, with temperatures getting into the low to mid-90s. An isolated shower or two can't be ruled out, but sunshine will dominate the forecast. Lows tonight will get into the low 70s with another warm-up tomorrow, with us getting back into those 90s. Plenty of sunshine if you're going to be out on the lakes. From the 2 News Weather Center, I'm meteorologist Matthew Wisnick.
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0: 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And now, your official 2 News weather forecast.
1: A sunny and muggy day ahead today, with temperatures getting into the low to mid-90s. An isolated shower or two can't be ruled out, but sunshine will dominate the forecast. Lows tonight will get into the low 70s with another warm-up tomorrow, with us getting back into those 90s. Plenty of sunshine if you're going to be out on the lakes. From the 2 News Weather Center, I'm meteorologist Matthew Wisnett.
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1: I'm Carmen Roberts. Iran's president has reportedly asked the country's supreme leader to let him resign, claiming he's been shut out of major decision-making. Meantime, President Trump says he's pushing for a good deal with Iran. Fox's Trey Yingst has more from Tel Aviv.
2: President Trump making clear the military option remains on the table if Iran doesn't sign his deal. Secretary of War Pete Hegseth traveled to Singapore, where he echoed President Trump's desire to reach an agreement with Iran.
1: In Newark, New Jersey tonight, a crackdown will include a curfew outside that ICE detention center.
3: Vehicle access will be strictly limited to those with verified official business in the area. This curfew will remain in effect nightly from 9 p.m. to 6 a.m. until further notice.
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4: I'm your worst nightmare. I have a three-line phone and nothing at all to do with my time.
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0: 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And now, your official 2 News weather forecast.
1: For the Muskogee and Tahlequah areas, overnight tonight we'll see partly cloudy to mostly clear skies. We're down into the lower 70s. High temperatures on your Monday, low to the mid-90s, along with mostly sunny skies, with a chance for a few showers and storms by Monday evening and Monday night. In the 2 News Weather Center, I'm meteorologist Brandon Woolley.
2: 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We'll see you Saturday at Caney Ridge Marina. 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

0: 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And now, your official 2 News weather forecast.
1: For the Muskogee and Tahlequah areas, overnight tonight we'll see partly cloudy to mostly clear skies. We're down into the lower 70s. High temperatures on your Monday, low to the mid-90s, along with mostly sunny skies, with a chance for a few showers and storms by Monday evening and Monday night. In the 2 News Weather Center, I'm meteorologist Brandon Woolley.
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